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1: Brace yourself. Look who just rolled up. 82 Major. Hello.
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1: Yay. Let's do this. Gonna play Sign after the official 82 Major intro. Here we go.
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1: Yo, thank you guys for hanging out. Much appreciation as always. And heads up, next hour, special performance and Q&A with the ladies of iHeart. So get ready for them. This K-Pop with JoJo update brought to you by Hello Soju. HelloSoju.com. Get your Hello Soju today. Every sip is a hit. BTS, as you know, performed at the World Cup finale. And after they performed, several items worn or signed by the BTS members during their FIFA World Cup performance were donated. Listen to what these items raised. And all the money went to the FIFA Global Citizens Education Fund. 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Oh my God. Well done, BTS. Coming up next, gonna play New Kiss of Life. Gonna play BTS, obviously. Aespa, my dudes from Japan, J01, and from the global pop category, the ladies of Cat's Eye. Get ready. Do not move.
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1: Here we go. New track from the ladies of Kiss of Life. 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Hope they come back through again soon. This track is called Sweat. Check this. Kiss of Life.

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1: All right, let's do it. 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

0: Spread the word. We do it every weekend right here, right about now. 2 hours, nothing but K-pop and global pop. And from that global pop category, Cat's Eye just played Animal, you know. Cat's Eye's got a movie coming out, man. It's called Cat's Eye Wild Hearts, which was made for icons, a love letter to their icons. I believe that's how they worded that. I got a chance to hang at the advanced screening here in Los Angeles. Four of the ladies were there. Sophia wasn't there. Big shout out to Sophia. She's awesome, by the way. It's hitting cinemas worldwide with limited screening starting August 12th. And then 2 days after that, their third EP, Wild, will be officially out August 14th. And, of course, their new single, once again, I just played it, Animal, debuted number 24 on the Billboard Hot 100. So huge congrats to Cat's Eye. All right, coming up next, going to play Khalid and Anyo Seop, who was the speaking voice of Jinu in K-Pop Demon Hunters, if you didn't know that. New Jenny. And, of course, next hour, we're getting close. Special performance and Q&A with the ladies of At Heart. 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
2: All right, guys, we're back. 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Khalid teamed up with Anyo Soap, who was the speaking voice of Jinu in K-pop Demon Hunters, although he did sing a little bit in the movie, and his voice is amazing. 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
4: Are you guys ready for this? How we feeling? Make some noise over here. Make some noise right here. Make some, oh! I know you, oh, let's go! Let's go! Cameras follow, you know if the camera's following, it's about to get serious. Yeah, man. Welcome to iHeart K-pop with JoJo live. And tonight I am beyond excited to have At Heart here at the iHeart Radio Theater. They are the dynamic 7-member global girl group under Titan Content. They're celebrating the release of their new song, Say It. Have you heard the track yet? Yeah, man. They have an incredible performance plan for tonight. So we got a lot of good stuff you guys are going to love. These 7 artists from all over the globe have an undeniable bond that the fans cannot get enough of. So get ready for an unforgettable night of performances and some games. Yeah. A chance to see the group up close and personal. Get an inside scoop on how the magic happens. I think you see him to my left right there. Please welcome At Heart.

0: so exciting. I wish I could be a part. Hi, I'm JoJo. Yeah. Oh, we got some questions for you ladies. First of all, and a lot of you guys probably already know this, but how did the name At Heart happen?
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4: We like to surprise people by trying different styles. Our songs Pushback and Shut Up are very different, but we are on our way to create our own At Heart sound. We hope you'll look forward to our upcoming music that's to come.
0: What inspired you guys to want to do this, to want to become performers, idols, artists?
1: 멤버들의 가수를 꿈꾸는 데 계기가 어떤가요?
5: Well, for me, I've always been interested in singing and dancing, but I've never really had the chance to like speak about it. But during pandemic, I got introduced to BTS, K-pop, and that's when it all started.
0: The next song you guys are doing is called Shut Up. Can you tell me about Shut Up?
2: So Shut Up is actually a song about taking actions over words. And it's a song that shows more of our confident side. And it's about using your own instinct.
0: I'm just curious, when's the last time any of you actually told someone to shut up?
1: 최근에 속으로 하고 싶었던 순간이 언제였었나요?
2: In our song lyrics.
0: You can tell me to shut up if you want. Matter of fact, maybe I'll shut up and they can do this next track. Here we go, At Heart. Shut up. Let's go.

0: next song, we're actually gonna need your guys' help. There is a hand movement during the chorus. Yeah, some of you might know it, but I'm gonna need you to do it with me. So we take our right hand, then we're gonna go up 2 times.
1: Up 2 times?
0: Yeah, and down 2 times.
1: Down 2 times.
0: Let's do it one more time all together.
1: Up 2 times,
0: down

0: You guys having fun?
1: Yeah.
0: Good so far?
2: Yeah.
0: Are you guys having fun too? Hey, what is the biggest pinch me moment you've had so far as a performer?
3: 활동하면서 이게 정말 현실인가 싶었던 놀란 순간이 언제였나요?
1: I would say the last time we were here, we did our At Heart experience. And when we sang Dot Dot Dot and You Me, everyone was like, oh, singing the song back to us. So that would be my pinch me moment.
4: Aww. Also right Aww. Now.
1: Right, yeah. Yeah, right now.
4: Aww. Right now too.
0: I'm curious, when did you guys hear your song for the first time on the radio?
3: 처음으로 미국 라디오에서 자신의 노래가 나오는 걸 들으면서 기분이 어떠셨나요?
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1: I'm still amazed when I hear our own songs in Korea, but I'm even more amazed and taken aback when we hear our own songs in the U.S.
0: I hope I was the one that played it when you heard it. That'd be so cool.
4: Maybe.
1: Thank you.
0: All right, next song we're going to hear is called Dot, Dot, Dot. What can you guys say about this song?
1: Okay, so Dot, Dot, Dot is our R&B song about wanting to reply, and it's about unsaid emotions. So this song, we actually helped to write some of the lyrics with Heartbeat in mind. So yeah, it's like a bit of a fan song.
0: All right, here we go. At Heart, Dot, Dot, Dot. Let's go. Yeah.

0: So for our next song, we actually prepared something really special for you guys tonight. Bomi, take it away.
1: Okay. 5, 6, 7, 8.

0: up for At Heart, you guys. Give it up. I gotta know, who are your role models, whether it be in K-pop or any genre of music? Who are your role models?
1: K-pop 또는 음악 분야에서 롤 모델은 누구일까요?
2: I would definitely say BTS and Blackpink, because they're the first two K-pop groups that I stand. Yeah.
0: Oh! I've heard of them. I've heard of them.
2: Yeah.
0: Anybody else want to answer that?
3: Well, for me, out of K-pop, I love Olivia Rodrigo and love.
0: If you guys could collaborate with any artist, who would it be and why would you choose that artist?
1: 함께 협업하고 싶은 아티스트가 있다면 누구야? 아, 누구이며 그 이유는?
4: Sorry, I got so excited about this question. I have to say, I love Pink Panthers. So I think I'd choose her because her music would be so cool to collab with.
0: That'd be pretty awesome. Anybody else have an answer for that?
2: For me, I love like Afro style music. So nice. I've been obsessed with Arya Starr, if you guys know her. She's amazing, right?
0: What is the biggest challenge you guys have faced as a group?
3: Well, I think one thing that was really hard is that we all come from different backgrounds and we all, you know, were raised in different countries. We all have different cultures. So I think at the start, it was hard coming together as a group. But as we spent time practicing and rehearsing, I think we got that bond together. And now we're family.
0: Do you guys feel like sisters now?
2: Yeah, we do.
5: No, I'm father.
0: Oh, father.
5: Father. Oh, goodness. Father.
3: We have like roles in the team. And then we say that Bomi 언니 is
4: like family.
3: The dad of the group. And then Arin 언니 is like the mom.
5: What am I? Michi? Michi's grandma.
3: 아니, 강아지, 강아지.
6: 나는? 나는?
5: 나현 is...
4: 애기.
5: Little brother?
3: Oh? Me.
6: Brother?
3: 서현. 서현 is the little brother, no? 케케는?
5: Yeah. Oh, good with you.
3: 케케는? 케케는?
5: 케케 is puppy.
3: Oh, puppy?
6: Why puppy?
4: I'll be the grandmother.
5: Because you're cute.
0: Hey, you're here in LA, and of course we got to ask, what's your favorite thing you've done so far in Los Angeles this trip?
1: 지금까지 LA에서 가장 마음에 들었던 것이 무언가요?
2: The first day we got here, we went to the Grove, and it was in like our bucket list that we didn't get to do last time, but we only went there for like 30 minutes, and it was so much fun. I hope that before we go, we get to go again. I want to do more shopping.

0: 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Oh. Thank you guys for joining us tonight on iHeart K-Pop with JoJo Live. It's been an absolute pleasure having Ad Hard at the iHeart Radio Theater share their music, their stories, and of course their dreams with us. Thank you guys. Appreciate it. 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
1: Thank you guys for hanging out. Don't forget to follow us, K-Pop with JoJo on Instagram. That's K-Pop with JoJo on IG. Big shout out to the fellas of Stray Kids. New album just came out called This and That.

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1: So good to see you. 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

0: 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All right, before we wrap this show up, let me drop a couple of names on you. A few artists we're working on that I hope to have on this show near future. Of course, Yeonjun of TXT, going to be hanging out soon. The group Kiki, Wonho, formerly of Monsta X. I'm working on something special with Wonho. It has to do with the paranormal. That's all I'm telling you for now. Alpha Drive 1, Izna, and of course, my dudes from Japan, J01. More details on all that soon. 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
8: All right, guys, let's do this. What up? It's JoJo on the radio. This is the iHeartRadio Countdown. Let me introduce you to him. If you haven't met him already, Bailey Littrell, who is an up-and-coming artist. I want him to be stuck on your radar right now. And, dude, finally, nice to meet you, man.
9: Nice to meet you. Thank you for having me.
8: Absolutely. Why'd you have to bring this guy with you?
9: You know, it's kind of a package deal.
8: His dad, of course, Brian Littrell of the Backstreet Boys. And I feel like I have to bring this up. We were at, the Backstreet Boys were doing this thing at the Grammy Museum. This is probably like 5 years ago, Brian, or something like that.
10: Yeah.
8: And we were just walking around looking at some stuff. And your dad said, "Hey, JoJo, I got to tell you about my son." I'm like, "Okay, what's up?" And he starts like, you know, because one thing to be a proud dad, because we're all proud parents, you know, but I could tell he knew at that moment, like, he's got something. Like, based on, well, do you recall that conversation, Brian?
10: No, I do.
8: What'd you say to me that day?
10: I was just like, "JoJo, like, you got to take a listen. Like, this dude can do this." Like, you know, it's kind of scary as a dad, because
8: right.
10: you want, you know, it doesn't matter what your kids choose. Like, as a father, you support your kids. You know,
8: exactly.
10: You work hard every day, and that's just how we work as a family. But I just knew he had something, and especially having an opportunity to talk to you about it, because you hear. I mean, you're the ears of the country. You know what I mean? Like, you play what
8: you're very kind.
10: You play what people want to hear. So
8: that's my job. I don't want to fire.
10: No, but it's like you know, you kind of get scared, but you get excited at the same time, and it was like. I got to tell you about him. So
8: when you hear that, what's your take on that, Bailey? I'm sure you've heard that before, clearly, but
9: never heard that before in my life.
8: Never.
9: First time.
10: So never.
8: Gotta be kind of cool, though, right? You know what I mean? Aside from being a Backstreet Boy, he's your dad, and that's a different kind of pressure and love and all that good stuff. To hear him say that, that's, you know, what goes through your head?
9: I'm thankful he feels that way, honestly. I'm thankful he believes in me, and you know, sometimes he believes in me more than I believe in myself. So that's a very great thing to have. And I feel like I'm lucky. I don't know how many people really get that, you know, I'm very rich in belief because of my parents. I mean, they've always just kind of trusted the process just as much as I have. So I'm very lucky.
8: Very lucky. Amen, man. Bailey Littrell and Brian Littrell hanging out on with the Countdown. Let's go. This is song number 20.
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11: All right, guys, we're back. It's JoJo on the radio. This is the iHeartRadio Countdown. Bailey Littrell hanging out. Brian Littrell right there as well. Dude, you debuted, speaking of Bailey, of course, you debuted with a country music vibe, and now So Be It, which we're going to play later on the Countdown, moves you more into this like pop music kind of world kind of vibe. Describe this new chapter, this new era.
12: This is purely 100% authentic me for the first time. I feel like I'm getting personable with people. I'm vulnerable. I'm actually putting things out that I want to write, not what I think would make my genre or industry happy. It's just more or less like I'm doing this now. That's the luxury I did not have.
11: Are you working on album EP right now?
12: I've got a full-scale record in the works as of right now.
11: Give me details. What can you say? Maybe it's all top secret.
12: We've got about 13 songs. Working on a second single.
9: Fire.
12: It's very, pretty much everything I was influenced by growing up and what I grew up listening to. So it's very pop R&B driven. And it's going to be fun. It's going to be really fun. This is I get to do upbeat, fun music for the first time. And I'm like, oh, this is so different. Like,
11: can you dance better than your dad?
12: Absolutely not.
13: He said, absolutely not.
12: I think, you know what? I could make like the bold claim, be like, oh, it's in there somewhere, right?
11: Somewhere,
12: you know,
11: right.
12: My mother was a gymnast. My father danced before this. No, we're not going to try that.
13: Oh, but man, you're
12: we're
13: going
12: to have to leave it to the unknown.
13: Listen, I hate to dance. You're very athletic, so you can pick it up.
12: You know I can't even watch highlights of us playing any sport like I have to.
11: It's so funny. So. All right, Bailey Littrell's hanging out. Brian Littrell, of course, hanging out as well. On with the count. Let's do it. Time for an extra track. Yeah, man, this is the iHeartRadio Countdown.
0: Niall Horan.

0: That was song number 15 this week on the iHeartRadio Countdown. What up? It's JoJo on the radio. Bailey Littrell and Brian Littrell hanging out. Brian mentioned this a moment ago. Bailey, you're the American Idol experience.
1: Yes.
0: What was that like? Was it overall just a cool experience? Was it stressful? Was it productive? What's your take on that?
1: Oh, it was a roller coaster ride. it was like the best learning experience I could have ever, you know, had for music when it comes to pressure, composure, national TV, that pressure. Like, I thought I knew pressure before, and I had no idea I was going to make it past, you know, the second round or even the first round. So when we got further into the competition and we were doing live TV, you know, in front of almost a billion people a week, it was, I didn't like that. That was scary. that was exposure therapy at its finest. But it was basically like going to university when it came to the knowledge that you grasped, and mostly just personal stuff, like realizing, okay, I can do this. You just survived that. Was it your best performance? No. But you made it. You got through. And then I also had like the high school aspect of it with just the pettiness, I guess, with the contestants and stuff.
0: I'm sure, so that's the end.
1: Yeah.
2: That wasn't easy. That wasn't easy.
0: That's a story for another day, I'm
2: guessing. How long is the show?
0: Yeah. No kidding. Bailey Littrell, Brian Littrell hanging out on with the Countdown. Let's do it. This is song number 14.
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19: All right, guys, we're back. It's JoJo on the radio. This is the iHeartRadio Countdown. Bailey Littrell's here. His crazy dad, Brian Littrell from Backstreet Boys, hanging up. Bailey, how are you? I think I saw Elvis Duran ask this question or a similar question. How are you and your dad the same, and how are you guys different?
20: Oh, wow.
19: I think he asked that question, but if not, there it is.
20: We're the same in a lot of our emotions. Sometimes we deal with them differently. I think that's one of the ways we're different. We're both competitive. Even when it comes to work related, we're just kind of relentless when it comes to, when you want to fight for something, you're going to fight for it. And nothing's going to stand in your way. So resilient. I think the ways we're different is honestly just sometimes how we like handle certain situations, and that's just the experience aspect of it, and the maturity. So, you know,
13: hopefully, I would have you there. Sometimes.
19: Yeah, how would you respond to that? And how do you guys think? How do you think you guys are similar or different?
13: I mean, I think he's pretty spot on about that. Emotionally, I think we're like very, very connected, but I think it's how we react to those situations of what happens in that deep emotional setting, wherever we're at. I think I'm a little more optimistic. The view of, you know, as a dad, you want to, you know, you want to set them up for success. So, you know, Bailey can be a little doom and gloom sometimes about, oh, I didn't sound good on that song. And I'm like, dude, like, you sounded great. Like, he's, because he can be a little overcritical, but I think I can also be a little overcritical of my own stuff as well. So there's a lot of similarities, but I think it is the difference of that, just that, the composure of being in it and being through it already, that it right. gives me that wisdom.
19: Bailey, are you an overthinker too? I mean,
20: yes.
19: I bought books on overthinking. And I listen to them and I'm like, I overthink the book. I'm like, God, what am I doing?
20: It must be a lie. Yeah.
19: Freaking out. All right, Bailey and Brian Littrell hanging out. On with the countdown. Let's do it. This is song number 13.
0: Teddy Swims, Mr. Know-It-All.

0: song number 12 this week on iHeartRadio Countdown. What up, it's JoJo on the radio. Bailey Littrell here, Brian Littrell, his dad, Backstreet Boy Brian, right over there. Bailey, this track, So Be It, the beginning of this new chapter. Give me the backstory. Introduce, what do we need to know about this track?
1: So this track is the, I would say, the rebirth of my career. I've been in this for 8 years, and I feel like this is now year one because we're starting a whole new chapter. This is my co-production debut on a song. This is not obviously the first song I've written that I've released, but it's definitely a new chapter. It's the new genre. It's, you know, tapping into honestly me, who I am. This song is kind of just, I wrote it for everyone. It's, I wanted a summer song. I wanted a song that you know, got people feeling good at a party, but also touches on like the temptations of life. No better time than the summer for that. So, I wrote this the dead of January, if you can believe that. I was really trying to pretend I was on a tropical island somewhere. It was cloudy for a couple weeks, so you know what?
2: So be it.
0: Do what you got to do. Right, yeah. Well, let's hit the red. If you're anything else to say, or should I hit the red blinking button and go?
3: So be it.
0: Let's do it. So be it. Bailey Littrell, check.

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9: All right, guys, we're back. It's JoJo on the radio. This is the iHeart Radio Countdown. Bailey Littrell is hanging out. Brian Littrell hanging out. He's right over there, too. Question for both you guys. What do you consider your best live performance ever? Everything was just about perfect. Complete flip of that. What do you consider your worst? Everything went straight to hell.
10: Do we want the good news first or the bad?
9: Let's go good.
10: Okay, so the good is I just played a radio show in Nashville 2 weeks ago, or maybe longer. It was over Father's Day weekend.
11: Yeah. It was on Father's Day.
10: It was like a 7-song set. I was, you know, as nervous as I could be. I was opening for Miles Smith.
9: Gotcha.
10: And this was my first, you know, big like opportunity launching the new career to do something and try to make an impact. So I ended up singing an Olivia Dean song and going up on stage and just taking probably one of the biggest risks that I've ever taken and sang my heart out, honestly, like played a show with a band that I had, you know, just really met, minus my guitarist, and we all just had like an hour's worth of rehearsal and went up there and we were like, let's wing this. And it was my favorite show I've ever had, just from the joyous aspect of it, vocally. Nashville's a hard crowd, especially for me, coming from country and all that stuff. It was, you know, to be able to get them to engage and enjoy it and not be country was probably the greatest thing ever. Worst show was definitely during American Idol. I think it was my second to last performance. I was coming off of being sick. I had zero confidence in the songs that I was, you know, supposed to sing on the show. And I just kind of stressed it constantly to everyone. I was like, guys, I'm not going to be able to land this song. And they're like, sure you will. You know, let's get you to do this. And I mean, I went up there and instead of having that moment of like persevering, it was kind of like I gave up right before I even started singing. Like I was already, I'm going home. You know, this is over. And I didn't really try to like persevere through it. By the end, I was just mad. And I remember thinking like, this cannot happen.
11: We shouldn't be laughing
10: ever again.
9: It's terrible, I know.
11: But it's like, it's funny.
9: It's funny. A lesson learned, though. Yeah. You know, yeah. It's why you're going to, artists have to go through this. People have to go through this to grow. And that's, you know, that'll come in handy somewhere. I don't know where. It'll come in handy somewhere.
10: I was walking off that stage and usually everyone's used to me just being like, yeah. Thanks, guys. And I was just like, you know, I had that face that everyone's like, don't talk to him.
11: Yeah.
10: Like, yeah, it was.
11: That moment has already come in handy, I think, just from you growing from it. So,
9: yeah. Why do the bad moments have to happen in front of a gazillion people, right? I mean, jeez, that's not even cool. No, but for real, that's gonna like you said, it's already come in handy. It's gonna play. That's gonna back of your head. Boom! I can get through this, and it'll work somewhere, man. Bailey Littrell, Brian Littrell, hanging out on with the countdown. Let's do it. This is song number 11.
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0: That was song number 10 this week on the iHeartRadio countdown. What up? It's JoJo on the radio. Bailey Littrell's here. Brian Littrell's hanging out. Brian, advice to Bailey on dealing with fame.
1: Mm-hmm. First off, I love how you say countdown.
0: Countdown.
1: It was like countdown. Countdown. Let's see. Advice to dealing with fame. I mean, he's heard me say this a gazillion times. It's like you have to know who you are as a person going into this business so that you will know who you are when you come out.
2: Right.
1: Because everybody says, oh, you know, fame and fortune, it would change you and it would change your look on life. And I mean, it changes a little bit. It gives you a different view of like how you look at things, like the more money, more problems.
2: Right.
1: You know, when you think about that, it's more pressure. It's more things that you have to decide or pick or decide from. So for me, it's always, you know, knowing who you are as an artist going in so that, you know, when nobody cares and you retire, you still know who that person is. So I think he's great with it. I think he knows himself very, very well. He is already seasoned at 23 just because of growing up in the business as well. So I think he understands a lot of that, which I think that is shown through his music that he does. So I think he takes heed pretty seriously to that.
3: I feel like you almost missed it here because I'll tell you why.
1: Why?
3: He doesn't know who he is yet.
1: Tell me why.
3: Because he's going to be on the senior PGA tour when he retires. And he's going to be like, I was a golfer this
1: whole
3: time.
1: Did you say tell me why, Bailey? Did you say tell me why?
3: I was supposed to play golf this whole time.
0: All right, Bailey Littrell, Brian Littrell hanging out. On with the countdown. Let's do it. This is song number 9.
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13: All right, guys, we're back. It's JoJo on the radio. This is the iHeartRadio Countdown. Bailey Littrell is hanging out. Brian Littrell hanging out. I think, Brian, you know this about me. Bailey, I don't think you do. I am obsessed with the paranormal. Ghost, haunted houses, all that kind of stuff. Been like this since I was a kid. I have a podcast called Paranormalish. I talk to people year-round who've had paranormal encounters. Have either of you ever had, or anybody you know, ever had something you or they would consider a real paranormal encounter?
14: Yes, absolutely.
13: Let's go.
14: This happened very recently.
13: Oh, boy.
14: So my house that I live in with my girlfriend was built in 1906.
13: What could possibly go wrong?
14: Exactly. I've had some family, some friends that have lived there before, and everyone's like, don't move into that house. It's haunted.
13: They actually said that to you.
14: Oh, yes. Everyone's terrified of it. I personally love it. We were in bed about 2 weeks ago, left the hallway light on, and our door has about a tiny little gap like that, so you can still see into the hallway. Had that closed. We're laying in bed. And we just hear someone like walking through the house, but it was like stomping through the house.
13: Oh God, here we go.
14: And I was thinking like, oh, someone came over for a second. You know, like this is really late. Like, why is someone at our house at 1 o'clock in the morning? And I looked at her. I was like, did you lock all the doors before we went to bed? And she's like, yes. And I was like, someone is in the house. And we both, I mean, instead
13: of
14: getting-
13: And you both heard it. You
14: yes,
13: both.
14: We both curled up. I'm talking the bed sheets like right here. And we just see- 2 footsteps, like 2 feet outside that door with like the shadow. And it just stayed there. I was like, I'm not opening the door. I'm not turning the hallway light off. Like
13: crap. Nothing
14: is happening. And so we both just literally like huddled into each other and just laid there. And then we look up and the shadow is gone. And so none of us, we were both not going to leave that room, but all night we heard creaks around the bed as if someone was walking around us in our room.
13: What the?
14: So it was really, I was, you know, oh, it's just a tree branch. It's a thing. You know, I'm really freaking out more than my girlfriend was. But yeah, it was very scary.
13: Do you know, have you looked up the history of the house and maybe like, do you have a theory who that is?
14: I've tried to do, you know, best amount of digging I could. And the craziest part is it's really not, there's like nothing to be found. Like we know who built the house. Mm-hmm. We know that history, but for the most part, it was a vacation home back in the day. So it was who lived in Atlanta.
10: Like a lake shack.
14: Yeah.
10: Like lake.
14: So it was a small lake cabin. And yeah, it turned out to, I think some people have probably lived and not made it out of that house over the years.
10: Possibly.
14: 120 and something.
13: I think they're still walking around. That's what's
10: still walking around.
13: Oh my God. Bailey Litchell right there. Brian Litchell right there. On with the countdown. Let's do it. This is song number 8.
0: Ariana Grande.

0: man is really hard. He's got this song called Web of Lies, that I love. It's just one of these like emotional, like, how do you say it? It's like an in and out of love relationship, but it's, I don't know how to explain it. It's just something that there's a way that he writes like these negative songs in a positive key that make it happy. But what he's saying is something that's very true.
1: Gotcha.
0: So he just has that musicality of songwriting. So Be It is a great record, but it's kind of like middle of the road of where his album, you know, will land. So, you know, So Be It's a great, I think it's a great summer radio record, but I mean, Web of Lies is a jam. Yeah. The other one, I've Had Enough. I mean, he's got a lot of raw emotion in this album. He talks about a lot of deep stuff that he's been through. I'm just excited for them to hear it. He's got 13 strong songs.
2: They were all written in the haunted house.
1: That's all I need to know.
2: Ghostly influence.
0: He has a very paranormal album.
1: All I need to know, Bailey.
0: It's a paranormal.
1: All right, Bailey Littrell's hanging out. Brian Littrell right there. On with the countdown. Let's do it. This is song number 5.
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5: All right, guys, we're back. It's JoJo on the radio. This is the iHeartRadio Countdown. Bailey Littrell hanging out. Brian Littrell of Backstreet Boys hanging out as well, his father. Hey, Bailey, goals for the remainder of 2026 and into 2027. What are you trying to achieve here?
6: I would love to get another single or two out. And I would love to have this record wrapped and ready for top of 2027.
5: Nice.
6: That would be my goal. And then, you know, club tour. Would love that.
5: And what's left to do on the album? Is it all recorded at the moment as we speak, or still have some?
6: I think every song but one. So we have one more song that we have to button up with, and then officially we'll probably be done, unless, you know, we go back and do some harmonies and more stuff to add to what we have. Yeah. But otherwise, we're right there. So it's so exciting.
5: You record at the studio at the house, or where do you guys record at?
6: A little bit everywhere. So we had Vegas for So Be It and a couple other tracks. And then now, home studio, mom and dad's crib.
7: Mom and dad's crib.
6: Yeah. I like to camp out a lot there.
7: Did you say Nashville too?
6: Nashville.
7: He's cut in Vegas, Nashville, and Georgia.
5: Yeah. So top of the year, kind of that's the target, you know?
6: That would be the dream right there.
5: All right, looking out for this new album coming up. We think. Subject to change. You know how that goes. Top of the year. Bailey Littrell, Brian Littrell hanging out on with the Countdown. Let's do it. This is song number 3.
0: Olivia Rodrigo, drop.

0: That was song number two this week on the iHeartRadio Countdown. What up, it's JoJo on the radio. Bailey Littrell is right there. Brian Littrell, he's right there. A question for both you guys. I'll start with Bailey, of course. Bailey, message to your fans.
1: I owe you guys everything. I love you all so much. And just thank you for sticking with me. And, you know, through all the ups and downs, and to the new fans, thank you for jumping on this train, because I promise I will not let you down.
2: Toot toot.
0: Yeah. Love that. Brian, you wanna throw a message to the PSB fandom?
2: Jeez.
0: And to just, the Bailey's fandom as well, you know?
2: Well, I mean, just thank you. Thank you for the ride. Thank you for the journey. It's such a blessing to be able to do something that we love and we're passionate about and be supported in that process. It's great. And being a musician, as hard as it is, it's a lot of dang fun to bring all walks of life together and happy times. So yeah, I mean, the fans are who make you who you are, really. And yeah, we always talk about this. It's not a sprint. It's a marathon.
0: Amen.
2: And, seriously. You know, you got to keep pushing, got to keep treading water. I always tell my guys, keep treading water, because things come back around and the fans make that happen. So we're very gracious of it.
0: All right. Once again, that is Bailey Littrell and Brian Littrell on with the countdown. Let's go. This is song number one.
3: Bruno Mars, Risk It All.

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1: Cat Am.
0: Hope you're feeling that. What up, it's JoJo on the radio. That's Bailey Littrell and Brian Littrell. A quick recap, So Be It is out now. Album, we're looking at an album, Bailey, you said top of 2027.
2: Yes.
0: If things go according to plan. Because we've been through that so many times. It's going to be top of the year. Wait, it's going to be sooner. It's going to be later. Like, so.
2: Wait, top of 2028. What's going on?
0: Not going to happen. It's going to be 2027. I can feel it. What else do people need to know, Bailey Littrell, about Bailey Littrell?
2: I am a young, happy but yet tormented artist trying to make his way in this business. And I'm doing this because I love it, but I'm also doing this because this is the one thing that keeps me going.
0: Right.
2: I feel like I've been through a lot of stuff in my life, and not just, related to, my dad's fame or different things. I've seen a lot, and, I want to be a voice and a message for people out there that have seen a lot themselves and been through a lot. So I think my not only purpose is to do this, but it's to let people know who listen to my music going forward that you're enough. No one can tell you what you do and do not deserve. And the sky's the limit. You've got someone here that's going to relay that message. And you got a song for the dark times. You got a song for the happy times. And you got everything in between. So I'll be the soundtrack to anyone's life willingly. And I would love that.
0: That is powerful, man. I mean, seriously. When you hear your son, when you have a kid, I always, like Sophie, she's 18 now. I think of her in some ways always that little baby. Probably do the same thing, Brian.
1: Yeah,
0: to hear this totally. This baby that's now, what, 23 you said? That's just special. I mean,
1: How do you follow that up? I mean, he's so well diverse. He's very educated. He knows what he wants. He's just got to reach out and grab it. And that's what parents do. Here to support him and continue to push him. So I couldn't be more proud. Couldn't be more proud.
0: Love it. Bailey, final question. Backstreet or NSYNC?
2: Oh, man.
0: Don't answer that. We know the answer. Thank you guys so much for hanging out.
2: Thank you so much.
0: Of course, at the end of every interview, fist bump to make it official. Bailey, give him a
1: boom, boom.
0: Get it.
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1: Yo, you're about to meet Darren. Darren is a landlord and a tenant in his apartment building. And wait till you hear what Darren does in

0: Hits 100.3, your home for commercial-free weekends. We have Darren on the line. Darren, you there?
1: Yeah. Hey, Buster.
0: Mr. Personality. Darren, it says that you're a landlord, and then you govern the laundry room at your apartment building with an iron fist. Darren, what's going on? What does that mean?
1: I think people are overreacting, Buster. I mean, I simply believe we all share one laundry room and someone has to maintain standards.
0: What do you mean standards?
1: Yeah, I'm not just a landlord. I'm a tenant too. So people are disgusting here.
0: Well, what are you talking about?
1: If your washer or dryer buzzes and you leave your clothes sitting there, 10 minutes. That's what I give you. 10 minutes. After that, I'm moving them and I inspect the load.
0: You what? What do you mean? What?
1: Not inspect, but notice. You'd be amazed what people wash together. Baby clothes with greasy garage rags, dog blankets with bath towels. People have no standards anymore.
0: Hold on, just so I'm understanding. Are you saying that you look through strangers' laundry?
1: I mean, I'm not digging through it. I'm observing it. That's the difference.
0: I don't know that there is a difference.
1: Laundry tells you everything, Buster.
0: I kind of sort of half understand what the hell you're talking about, so this is getting a little creepy.
1: You know what's creepy? Washing dog beds in the same machines people wash baby blankets. That's creepy.
0: I can't disagree with that, but did, okay, so have you ever, like, confronted any of your fellow tenants? Do you ever say anything to people?
1: Yeah, I do. I've done that. Just helpful stuff. You know, like, separate your towels. People appreciate constructive criticism.
0: Well, so wait, you said laundry tells you everything. What do you mean by that? Explain that.
1: The relationships. You can tell when they're changing.
0: What do you mean?
1: One guy used to wash men's women's clothes together every Sunday, then suddenly, just men's clothes. After a month later, I could tell he had a new relationship. Now, I believe the new relationship was with another dude because all of a sudden, there were a bunch of men's clothes in there, but a much bigger size than him.
0: Okay, you've got the inside scoop here. I don't know why you would need it, but have any of your neighbors ever confronted you?
1: Yeah, one woman did, and she asked why I moved her clothes. You know what I said to her? They've been sitting there for 17 minutes.
0: 17 minutes, so you count down to the exact minute.
1: Yep, I got a stopwatch, 10-minute courtesy window. After that, the next person needs the machine.
0: See, it's like I can't tell if you're creepy or, like, annoying. You're, like, annoying.
1: Nobody thinks I'm creepy, honestly.
0: I don't know if I'm more annoyed by what you do or, like, how you, like, talk. I don't know. You talk like a comic book villain. But, all right. I guess, Darren, if your tenants are okay with this and nobody's ever called a formal complaint about you, then they must be all right. Or maybe they really don't know what's going on and why their clothes keep getting pulled out of the dryer. I mean, I guess I wonder if anybody agrees with you that, you know, sometimes people can take advantage of public laundry services and you think you're some superhero vigilante to add some justice to that. Or if everybody thinks you're a whack job. But hey, that's what we do here at Weirdo. You can text in at 71021 or hit me in the DMs at FM Buster. We got Darren, the laundry landlord, who's on the phone, who governs the laundry room like a psycho. Hey, listen, Darren, we're going to, that might just be my opinion. I think you're kind of over the top, but we're going to see what people have to say about it, all right?
1: We'll see how many people agree with me. And I think it's going to be a lot.
0: I bet you do. All right, Darren.
1: Thanks, Buster.
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1: Amber's on the line. Amber, are you there?
2: I'm here.
1: Amber, it says that your boyfriend invaded your privacy?
2: Yeah, he did. He went through my iPad while I was in the shower and read my group chat with my girlfriends.
1: Oof. Yeah, you might see something you don't want to see if you're ever doing that. So what did he find in the group chat?
2: Well, he found a conversation where one of my friends asked me if I was actually attracted to him.
1: And this is your boyfriend?
2: Yes.
1: Okay. And what'd you say?
2: I said no.
1: Damn. You're not attracted to your boyfriend?
2: I mean, it was a private conversation. I wasn't trying to hurt his feelings.
1: Well, what exactly did you say?
2: Well, I said, Dylan isn't the hottest guy I've ever dated. And then my friend asked me why I'm with him. And I said, he's loyal. He has a great career. He treats me like a queen. He wants a family. And he'll make an incredible husband and father one day. I've dated the really hot guys before, and you know what? They were terrible boyfriends.
1: Okay. So where does Dylan fit on that scale?
2: He's dependable. He's mature. He has his life together. He shows up, and he's kind. And I said it feels good not to compete for the hot guy's attention anymore.
1: Damn. It's like I sort of see what you're saying, but like, can you see why that's probably going to sting a little bit for him?
2: I do. I mean, if someone said that about me, I would be upset too, but it's true. I mean, everyone acts like relationships are supposed to be based on butterflies and attraction forever. I mean, I'm thinking about who's going to be changing kids' diapers at 3 a.m. and coaching Little League.
1: What did your friends say? Were they piling on and saying like they agree with you, or any of them saying that he was good looking? They say he was ugly.
2: Yeah. One of my friends said he was kind of ugly.
1: Okay. What do you say?
2: Oh, I said, well, of course he's not conventionally attractive, but when he asks if he looks good, I tell him he looks good because I love him. I mean, what am I supposed to say? Actually, babe, you're about a 6.
1: So now what's happening?
2: Well, of course he's devastated. He keeps asking if I actually desire him or if I'm just picking the safest option. And honestly, I think he's making it way bigger than it is, because attraction fades, character doesn't.
1: I mean, on paper, what you're saying is kind of what they instill in us from childhood, right? Is like, don't judge a book by its cover. Now that I think about it, yeah, why did he read your iPad? Have you ever given him reason to not trust you?
2: I think it's his own insecurities, to be honest.
1: There's a problem there where he's not secure in your relationship. I think that might be the bigger issue here. I'm sure every group chat and his messages with his boys, I'm sure ain't no tiptoeing around anybody's feelings there. So I'm sure he could understand people just talk a certain way when they're freely speaking in a trusted group. So you didn't really say anything too damaging. But I also think the flip side of this is you might need to be like, hey, man, this is how I feel. This is the way it was worded, but this is how I truly feel. And we're still good. But also, why are you going through my stuff? I think he's in the hot seat more than you are here.
2: Yeah, and that's definitely something we need to talk about for sure.
1: All right. Well, listen, I'm going to open up the phone lines here. You can text in at 71021 or hit me in the DMs at FM Buster. Do you think Amber is in the wrong here for letting her friends call her boyfriend ugly and all that stuff? Or do you think the boyfriend is in the wrong for reading her iPad to begin with? Let's get some clarity on that. And look, I'm not trying to make this any more complicated, but I think you and him got some things to figure out as you continue through this relationship. Okay, Amber?
2: Yeah, and I agree. Thanks for talking to me.
1: All right, well, good luck with your ugly boyfriend.
2: All right, thank you.
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1: Hey, you just met Amber on Ask Buster. Her boyfriend overread a conversation in the group chat with the girls where he saw that she said, he's not that attractive. But she said she still loves him for multiple reasons. Hello.
2: I think she needs to figure her stuff out because you can date a guy or a girl that's not super hot, that's not a 10, but still actually be in love with him and have qualities that you like that aren't just, oh, he's going to change diapers. Oh, he's going to be a good husband and do this and that and cook dinner. Like, you can enjoy the person's creativity. You can enjoy their personality, their sense of humor.
1: I see what you're saying. Like, he can pay bills and he can take care of diapers. So at least I've got, you know, a strong employee over here.
2: Yes. Like, I mean, me and my husband aren't the most attractive people, but if you ask us about each other, we're not going to go, oh, well, he's a good husband. She's a good wife. Oh, he's a hard worker. Like, no, I'm going to talk about him, like how great he is with our pets and how much I love that about him and how good he is with people. Not about, you know, his work ethic or something like that.
1: And I bet y'all still throw down pretty well too, right?
2: Exactly.
1: All right. Hey, thanks for the call. We appreciate you.
2: Thank you.

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1: Yeah. 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
1: Is it too soon? Starbucks has announced when their pumpkin spice lattes will return. They say the season is arriving early, as it does every year, with the fan favorite pumpkin spice latte returning to menus on August 25th. Joining the fall lineup will be a new iced pumpkin cream shaken espresso, returning pecan favorites, two banana bread inspired drinks. I don't know. They just put a whole dessert in your cup there at this point. Is it too early? No, I don't care. Is it too early for me? Yeah, I'm not ready for fall yet. But if you don't want it, don't buy it. This is America.

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1: Is it cheating or not? I'm going to go through this list. Let's see how many answers we have that are alike. Texting an ex on their birthday. I don't know if that's cheating, but it's definitely inappropriate. Like, what? Hell no. Yes, it is cheating. Getting lunch alone with a coworker. Nah, that's not cheating. Sometimes that's just how business works. Having a work wife or a work husband. Yeah, I don't love that. I think a lot of people do it, and it might be harmless. That's just a me thing. I'm kind of uncomfortable with that. I've had co-hosts. I never refer to them as my work wife out of respect to my real wife and their real husband. Watching pornography. I don't think it's cheating. Hell, sometimes you can learn a thing or two. Going to a strip club. It's not cheating if you're going to the strip club with like a group of people and you're kind of just drinking and sort of throwing money around. It is kind of cheating if you're getting all creepy in the back rooms. Liking thirst traps on Instagram. Probably not cheating, but definitely disrespectful in my opinion. Accepting a drink from a stranger at a bar of the opposite sex. I don't know, because girls don't buy drinks for guys at bars. So when that ever happens, I'll let you know. Having a best friend of the opposite sex. Best friend? That's a little weird. Keeping your phone password private from your spouse. Yes, because if you're not cheating, then what are you hiding in there? Venting about your relationship to someone of the opposite sex. Kinda, yeah, depending on how deep you go and like what the actual venting is. If you're, yeah, I don't love that. That's disrespectful. Going to dinner alone with an ex. Yeah, that's a problem. Again, another one that it might not be cheating, but it's definitely inappropriate. Dancing with someone at a bar. Nah. Depends on the dance. Depends on the song. Hey. Talking to an AI companion for emotional support. That's weird, but I don't know if it's cheating. I don't know. Liking an ex's Instagram photo. That goes back to the thirst trap thing. Yeah, it's a problem. Having a celebrity hall pass. Yeah, I think that's kind of cheating. I don't love that. And using OnlyFans. Whoa. Yeah, that's definitely cheating. Especially if, like, it's one thing to follow a bunch of hoes or something on social media. By the way, hoes can be guys or girls, too. Don't get all crazy on me. It's one thing to be following people on social media. It's another to be, like, paying to see them and converse with them on some creepy third-party app, right? Listen, just have good intentions. Operate, play with an open hand. That's what I always say. Don't play with everything else open.
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1: Dear God, never again.
0: Damn. What'd he do? Sleep with your everybody?
1: Oh, good God.
0: All right. Are you back on the scene now, though? Are you dating again?
1: Sure. It's been long enough. Sure.
0: I don't know. That doesn't sound convincing. Maybe you just need, like, a good friend.
1: Sounds good.
0: With benefits.
1: That sounds even better.
0: Yeah.
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1: Is this Ashley on the line?
2: Yep. Hey, Buster.
1: What's going on, Ashley? It says that you want to nominate your husband to be this week's weirdo. So what's going on?
2: Okay, so my husband has become obsessed with ChatGPT.
1: Like, how obsessed?
2: Okay, so first, it started off harmless, you know, like the typical emails, maybe help planning vacations, you know, stuff like that. But then it became his therapist.
1: Like AI is his counselor?
2: Every single day.
1: What kind of things is he asking it?
2: Everything you can think of, okay? Why do I get anxious before meetings? How do I become more confident? What childhood experiences could explain why I would avoid conflicts? Like, seriously,
1: whoa.
2: I'm sitting 10 feet away. One night, you know, he left his laptop open and I couldn't help it. I'm not proud of it, but I had to look.
1: Okay, here we go.
2: Buster, you don't even know. You don't. Okay. He talks to ChatGPT nicer than he talks to me.
1: What do you mean?
2: Everything starts with, hi, hope you're having a great evening. Or, could I bother you with something? Then it gets weirder.
1: How?
2: He literally wrote, you're the only one I feel like I can be completely honest with.
1: Damn.
2: He even named it.
1: He gave ChatGPT a nickname?
2: Every morning, he starts with, morning, Gigi.
1: Stop it.
2: So that's not even, you know, the end of it. I actually found one where he asked, do you think I'm a good husband? And then it answered, and he literally typed, thank you, I needed to hear that.
1: Have you confronted him about any of this?
2: The moment I saw, I did. And he said, it's not a person. And I said, then why are you flirting with it?
1: Flirting?
2: Buster, you heard what I said earlier. Because he tells it things before he tells me, his wife.
1: Does he know that you read this stuff?
2: He actually doesn't. Every now and again, I would hear him say, hey, Gigi, and I just roll my eyes.
1: I wonder, Ashley, if this is probably a more common problem that we're hearing about all over the place. People just seem to be more connected to an AI companion than their own actual companion, which is a little bit scary. We're probably embarking on a whole new thing here in life. Let me do this. Let me open up the phone. You can text in at 71021 or hit me in the DMs at FM Buster. Do you have somebody in your life that is overly communicative? Is that the word? Communicative? Whatever the word is. If you have somebody in your life that is emotionally invested with their AI companion, with robots, I'd love to hear from you, and I'm sure Ashley would love to be able to commiserate, right, Ashley?
2: Before I forget, one more thing, okay? He says, thank you, after every response, as if this robot can hear, see how appreciative he is. And you know what? If robots take over someday, I know my husband definitely will be surviving, okay?
1: Yeah, he's the only one nice to him. All right, well, listen, we're going to get some help on the air for you next, okay?

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1: How do you use AI? We just had Ashley. She wants to put her husband on the list because she feels as though her husband has a better relationship with ChatGPT than he has with her, confiding in AI and using it as therapy. We're getting some text messages in here at 71021. This text says, I bet he's nasty with that robot, too. you're probably right. Who's this?
2: This is Shay.
1: Shay, does someone in your life have an unhealthy relationship with AI, you think?
2: Unhealthy, I'm not sure would be the word, but the someone, I guess, would be me. I wouldn't say that, like, I'm emotionally invested, but used a lot of time like a therapist. You can ask it to be more empathetic or direct, and it forms its answers based on what kind of chat you're having. So it's like an outsider's perspective without, like, formed opinions.
1: What's to stop you from having that relationship with a human before consulting AI?
2: I don't think everyone uses it that way, but at the same time, I think it's easier to talk to, like, Googling something or talking to someone who doesn't really exist, I guess, in the way that you would talk to a therapist, because obviously a lot of things personally are shared through therapy as well. But I can see where someone would think that you're having conversations with a computer or even a therapist that should be had personally with the person in you're in a relationship with, or in personal life, day to day.
1: Do you have a husband?
2: I have a boyfriend.
1: What would you do if you found out that your boyfriend was asking things to AI before asking you? Would you take personal offense to that?
2: I personally don't think so, because I don't see it as another person. I see it as a tool, I guess. But from listening to the conversation that you had with her, the other caller, I would assume that she's taking it personally because she doesn't use AI like that.
1: Right. So I guess maybe if she did, she would probably have a better understanding.
2: I mean, personally, that's what I think.
1: All right. Well, hey, we appreciate your insight and thanks for calling in.
2: Of course. Have a good one.
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1: You know, normally I don't always agree with these things. However, I've got a list here that makes a lot of sense to me. It is five relationship rules to live by. Okay? Let's count up because it's radio. Hey, count down the top five. All right, number five. A solution only works if it feels good to both people. That's true. They always say, like, the master negotiators always say that a deal is only good when both sides feel like they got just a little pinched, whatever that means. Number four, try to solve problems only when both partners are calm. If either person is yelling, crying, or upset, take a pause. That's anything, man. Don't make forever decisions based out of a moment's emotion. Number three, vent relationship frustrations only directly to your partner. That's not your coworkers. That's not your girlfriend. That's not your family. Don't go to your mom. None of that. Vent it out with each other. Duke it out. Don't duke it out, but you know what I'm saying. Number two, the bedroom is only for sleeping and intimacy. This might be a hot take. It says don't fight in the bedroom and no serious discussions in the bedroom. Whoa. Not even a little pillow talk? I guess, yeah, you shouldn't get too deep right before you're going to bed. Wow. All right. Number one, and I think this is huge, in five relationship rules to live by. Number one, texting is only for grocery lists and flirting, not for fighting or serious discussions. So when you're heated and you're going at it and you're typing and typing and typing, and ladies, don't go to the notes app and type out a bunch of stuff. You know what's just funny? How I and then bring it over to the text. No. Have that conversation in person or even on FaceTime or something. Keep the texting to like nudes.
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1: Oh, I always call this person a soul sucker, but now there's an actual new term for it. It's Buster, and this person is called an ask-hole, and I'll tell you what that means. It's not dirty. I'll get into it next. Hang on.

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1: An ask-hole. Do you know what that means? It's Buster and a person who constantly asks for your advice, but then does the exact opposite, is called an ask-hole. Meaning, they're asking you stuff, and your answers are going to a big black hole. I personally call them soul suckers, but yeah, think about the person that calls you crying and complaining about some problem they have in their life, and then all of a sudden you see them with the same guy that you told them not to mess around with in the first place. So why'd you call me and ask me? Yeah.

0: 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What do bartenders hate you drinking more than anything? It's a very popular drink. It's probably right on your mind right now. You probably want one. It's Buster, and I'm going to tell you what that drink is next. And you really should stop ordering them.
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1: They asked a lot of bartenders, and the bartenders agree. They don't want you ordering this anymore. It's Buster. And espresso martinis are the most annoying cocktails that you can order at the bar, especially if it's a busy bar. And I guess it is a lot. It's a whole operation. And I think the big problem with espresso martinis, if you're a bartender, is when you order one, okay, that's fine. But then somebody else orders one. Oh, that's good. I'll have one. Oh, you know, that sounds good. I'll have one. Before you know it, the guy feels like a barista and he's not a bartender anymore. I could be.

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0: Do you ever practice revenge bedtime procrastination? It's like if you're really busy at work, you find yourself having consistent late nights, even though you know you should go to bed earlier, but you find yourself staying up late almost every night. You feel tired, but you're resisting the sleep. You might be exhausted, but you're unwilling to go to bed because you want to enjoy some me time. 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I think that's called just like being an adult, man.
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1: I'm reading this thing that's, can we make barbecue dates a thing? What is a barbecue date? A barbecue date is where we meet at each other's home, the man grills the meat, and the woman makes the sides and the drinks. And then we just vibe out to music and eat our barbecue. First off, yes, that sounds awesome. Second, it sounds like what you're talking about is called a relationship. And that date, not everybody's ready for. Don't give up that date too early. Cooking the right meat while you're listening to the right beat, you don't bust that out until at least date 4 or 5. They got to earn that one.

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1: Did you have a big wedding or a small wedding? And did your marriage last? There is apparently a study found that an inverse correlation, which sounds like a big word, so that sounds like a lot, between the amount of money spent on a wedding and how long the marriage lasts. The more a couple spends on the ceremony, the more likely they are to get divorced. I think it's probably more of an age thing. I mean, I think that their study probably makes sense and it probably adds up, but I think you're more likely to get divorced the younger you get married. Not to say it can't work out, but if you don't live a little bit of life before you get married, you're more liable to want to sow your wild oats when you get older, or, you know, that's when people, I think, start to freak out as if they've never lived. That's not to say it can't. I mean, before you start texting in, being like, I got married, I'm just saying on average. So their study talking about big wedding versus small wedding, I bet it's probably because when you're younger, it's your first wedding. That first wedding, you're going to spend all the big money on everything. And then if you're one of those round twoers and you got the divorce, odds are that second wedding, you didn't spend as much. And your relationship works more, but I don't think it's because you spent less money. It's probably just because you're on their second trip around. You know what not to do.
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1: 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Do you use AI? 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
1: Is this Ashley on the line?
2: Yep. Hey, Buster.
1: What's going on, Ashley? It says that you want to nominate your husband to be this week's weirdo. So what's going on?
2: Okay, so my husband has become obsessed with ChatGPT.
1: Like, how obsessed?
2: Okay, so first, it started off harmless, you know, like the typical emails, maybe help planning vacations, you know, stuff like that. But then it became his therapist.
1: Like AI is his counselor?
2: Every single day.
1: What kind of things is he asking it?
2: Everything you can think of, okay? Why do I get anxious before meetings? How do I become more confident? What childhood experiences could explain why I would avoid conflicts? Like, seriously,
1: whoa.
2: I'm sitting 10 feet away. One night, you know, he left his laptop open and I couldn't help it. I'm not proud of it, but I had to look.
1: Okay, here we go.
2: Buster, you don't even know. You don't. Okay. He talks to ChatGPT nicer than he talks to me.
1: What do you mean?
2: Everything starts with, hi.

0: Hope you're having a great evening. Or could I bother you with something? Then it gets weirder.
1: How?
0: He literally wrote, you're the only one I feel like I can be completely honest with.
1: Damn.
0: He even named it.
1: He gave ChatGPT a nickname?
0: Every morning, he starts with, morning, Gigi.
1: Stop it.
0: So that's not even, you know, the end of it. I actually found one where he asked, do you think I'm a good husband? And then it answered, and he literally typed, thank you, I needed to hear that.
1: Have you confronted him about any of this?
0: The moment I saw, I did. And he said, it's not a person. And I said, then why are you flirting with it?
1: Flirting?
0: Buster, you heard what I said earlier. Because he tells it things before he tells me, his wife.
1: Does he know that you read this stuff?
0: He actually doesn't. Every now and again, I would hear him say, hey, Gigi, and I just roll my eyes.
1: I wonder, Ashley, if this is probably a more common problem that we're hearing about all over the place. People just seem to be more connected to an AI companion than their own actual companion, which is a little bit scary. We're probably embarking on a whole new thing here in life. Let me do this. Let me open up the phone. You can text in at 71021 or hit me in the DMs at FM Buster. Do you have somebody in your life that is overly communicative? Is that the word? Communicative? Whatever the word is. If you have somebody in your life that is emotionally invested with their AI companion, with robots, I'd love to hear from you. And I'm sure Ashley would love to be able to commiserate. Right, Ashley?
0: Before I forget, one more thing, okay? He says, thank you, after every response. As if this robot can hear, see how appreciative he is. And you know what? If robots take over someday, I know my husband definitely will be surviving, okay?
1: Yeah, he's the only one nice to him. All right, well, listen, we're going to get some help on the air for you next, okay, Ashley?
0: Thanks.
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1: How do you use AI? We just had Ashley. She wants to put her husband on the list because she feels as though her husband has a better relationship with ChatGPT than he has with her, confiding in AI and using it as therapy. We're getting some text messages in here at 71021. This text says, I bet he's nasty with that robot, too. you're probably right. Who's this?
2: This is Shay.
1: Shay, does someone in your life have an unhealthy relationship with AI, you think?
2: Unhealthy, I'm not sure would be the word, but the someone, I guess, would be me. I wouldn't say that, like, I'm emotionally invested, but used a lot of time like a therapist. You can ask it to be more empathetic or direct, and it forms its answers based on what kind of chat you're having. So it's like an outsider's perspective without, like, formed opinions.
1: What's to stop you from having that relationship with a human before consulting AI?
2: I don't think everyone uses it that way, but at the same time, I think it's easier to talk to, like, Googling something or talking to someone who doesn't really exist, I guess, in the way that you would talk to a therapist, because obviously a lot of things personally are shared through therapy as well. But I can see where someone would think that you're having conversations with a computer or even a therapist that should be had personally with the person in your, or you're in a relationship with, or in personal life, day to day.
1: Do you have a husband?
2: I have a boyfriend.
1: What would you do if you found out that your boyfriend was asking things to AI before asking you? Would you take personal offense to that?
2: I personally don't think so, because I don't see it as another person. I see it as a tool, I guess. But from listening to the conversation that you had with her, the other caller, I would assume that she's taking it personally because she doesn't use AI like that.
1: Right. So I guess maybe if she did, she would probably have a better understanding.
2: I mean, personally, that's what I think.
1: All right. Well, hey, we appreciate your insight, and thanks for calling in.
2: Of course. Have a good

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1: A little bit of food news going on. 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KFC releasing their new Simpsons menu with the donut burger. So basically, it's the KFC chicken sandwich, only the bun is the Homer Simpson donut. So that's cool. You're fat if you're eating that, but I'd eat it. So what does that say? And then also General Mills recalling over 700,000 Pillsbury bread rolls over glass concerns. Can't eat the lettuce, can't eat the bread. What can we do?

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1: All right, here's how to tell if you're in a situationship. You might think that you're in a relationship. You might think that you're just dating. But this breaks it all down. So the signs that you're looking for, according to this therapist, are that future conversations are avoided. So if you're dating somebody who's like, every time you start to talk about babies or marriage, they're like, I got to go to the bathroom. That might be a problem. Also, you're not integrated into each other's lives, meaning you don't meet friends, family, or interactions always stay private and one-on-one. I see what they're saying, but that might not be situationship. That might just be a booty call. Also, in this list, it says you spend a lot of time decoding their behavior. Instead of feeling secure, you're rereading text messages, wondering what they meant. That's every relationship ever. And then lastly, there isn't much discussion about what you are. The relationship remains undefined, either because of the conversation never happening or it never leads to clarity. So if you're in that situation, it might be a situationship, in which case, you'll be all right.

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1: 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Yeah, we all have it. Okay. It doesn't mean we're lizards. We just like feeling nice and warm.
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1: Okay, I don't know if I'm buying this. Study finds that the best kissers were born in these certain months. It's Buster on Q102. January, March, May, June, October, and November are more likely to be considered great kissers. Researchers believe people born during these months may often be viewed as more affectionate, confident, and emotionally open in relationships. Of course, these findings are meant to be fun rather than a proven rule. What do you mean these findings? And who's the researchers? This whole thing was written by somebody that was born in either January, March, May, June, October.

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19: What, am I some sort of a mentally challenged airhead?
20: No, not even. I didn't say that. I was like, why am I even listening to you to begin with? You're a virgin who can't drive.
21: What happened?
22: It's time. I don't know what happened.
21: Yikes.
22: For America's favorite trivia game, you versus Victoria. Yes. Your chance to take on Victoria Ramirez in a game of trivia. And let's meet today's contestant for you versus Victoria. Rick. What's up, Rick? How are you?
0: I'm doing good.
3: What it do, Rick?
22: Rick, are you ready to take on Victoria? Do you think you can beat her?
0: I'm not sure, but I'm going to give it the good old college try.
22: Where'd you go to, okay, where'd you go to college? That matters if you're giving it the college try.
3: He's like, I didn't go to college.
0: Truthfully.
4: So that's why. Let's go.
22: Giving the old college try. We're going to send Victoria out of the studio. And while she's leaving, the game is played like this. Rick, you have 30 seconds to answer as many questions as possible. If you don't know one, just say pass. And Victoria has to be you outright to win, okay?
0: Okay.
22: All right, here we go. Rick, your time starts now.
4: Which common household object was originally invented to clean wallpaper?
0: I don't know. Pass.
4: What is the medical term for bad breath?
0: Halitosis.
4: Which animal can recognize itself in a mirror and has unique fingerprints nearly identical to humans?
0: Chimpanzees.
4: Freddie Mercury was the lead singer of what band?
0: Queen.
4: Which gas gives soda its fizz?
0: CO2.
22: All right, got that in. We'll bring Victoria back into the studio. And while she's getting settled and putting on her headphones and stuff like that, Rick, what's something that you would like to educate the world about today? Something interesting that only Rick knows.
0: Well, let's think. I guess, you know, you should get your watch. If you have like an automatic watch, you should get it cleaned every once in a while, because even if it's running right, there could be all kinds of dirt and gunk and stuff that has been building up. And if you don't get it cleaned, it could be a real hassle for the people that are cleaning it. I should know. So,
22: okay.
4: Do you clean watches?
0: Yeah, that's my
4: that's
0: work.
4: Cool.
22: Okay.
4: Oh, interesting.
22: Yeah. Also, if you haven't, so you're basically saying if someone hasn't cleaned their watch in a while, they're
4: gross.
22: Disgusting and gross. Yeah. They're breeding bacteria on their wrist.
0: Yeah, I think I had a customer in yesterday, and she was like, oh, you know, that's like lotion and stuff. And I'm like, yeah, skin particles. She's like, don't say that.
22: All right, here we go, Victoria. 30 seconds to answer as many questions as possible. If you don't know one, just say pass. And you have to beat Rick outright. Jeez, I cannot speak. You have to beat Rick outright to win.
3: That's a lot of R's.
22: Yeah. Rick, you can tell Victoria when to go.
0: And go.
4: Which common household object was originally invented to clean wallpaper?
7: A broom.
4: What is the medical term for bad breath?
7: Gross.
4: Which animal can recognize itself in a mirror and has unique fingerprints nearly identical to humans?
7: Wait. Oh! Monkeys.
4: Freddie Mercury was the lead singer of what band?
7: I feel like it's not monkeys. No, I think it's Freddie Mercury. Wait. Queen?
4: Which gas gives soda its fizz?
7: Oh. Is it nitrogen? It's carbonation. Carbonation.
22: Okay.
7: Oh my gosh. Just run me over with the truck already.
22: All right, got that in. Let's send it over to the scoreboard.
7: I hate this.
22: And get our score with Producer Freeze.
3: Are we accepting monkeys?
4: No.
7: Okay. Why not?
4: Because it says which animal.
3: Yeah.
7: The monkey is an animal.
3: Victoria had one and Rick had four.
7: Wait.
22: Whoa, Rick.
4: Nice.
7: Monkey is an animal.
4: It. There's different
3: chimpanzees.
7: Are you freaking kidding me?
0: And I was like...
4: Wait.
22: What'd you say, Rick?
0: I would say the first question had me worried, and then I was like, oh, okay, I did okay.
22: All right, yeah, you killed it.
4: Yeah, you did
22: it.
4: Great.
22: All right, let's get the answers now with Nina.
4: The common household object that was originally invented to clean wallpaper is Play-Doh. The medical term for bad breath is halitosis. Ew. The animal that can recognize itself in a mirror and has unique fingerprints that are nearly identical to humans is a chimpanzee.
7: That's literally a monkey.
4: It's a chimpanzee.
7: I didn't say a whale. Okay. I'm just saying. Well, I should at least got a half point.
4: But Rick said chimpanzee.
7: Well, okay, so he guessed right, monkey.
4: No, he guessed correct. Freddie Mercury was the lead singer of Queen. The gas that gives soda its fizz is carbon dioxide.
7: Yeah, I knew that.
22: Hey, Rick, thank you for playing.
7: That's like obvious.
0: Thank you.
22: Yep. Play fun. You versus Victoria at the same time every single weekday morning. Or if you want to play, just DM us at The Jubal Show or go to thejubalshow.com and your phone prank happens every single hour on the 20s. Your next one is right after this. And then it's Nina's What's Trending. It's The Jubal Show.
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2: Hello.
3: Hi, my name is Juniper and I'm calling from Tree Services. I was looking for Dale, who contacted us about some trees that you wanted removed from your dwelling property.
2: Yeah, definitely. Hey, great to hear from you back. What's going on? How are you?
3: I've become very familiar with the area and all of the flora and the fauna around your neighborhood, and I would love to help you out and see if we can decide which one of these dastardly trees need to be cut down and removed.
2: Yeah, you know, that's what I was trying to do, is remove some trees, so...
3: Yeah.
2: You said you're familiar with the area. That's good.
3: I've already been in, I've inspected them a little bit, and I can hear their screams already.
2: I'm sorry, what?
3: Yes, I can hear the trees. They already know what they're in for. They have seen their fate coming, which is always the fun part of the job.
2: Okay. You've heard them screaming. So.
3: Yes. I've actually, when we received your phone call about a week ago, I immediately dispatched myself to your property, and I've been sort of living atop the trees for a week now, and I think I'm ready to decide which ones should finally be lopped off.
2: Wait, you've been doing what?
3: I've been inspecting the trees
2: on
3: your property.
2: Tree?
3: And inspected the trees on your property, yes.
2: No, I think you said you've been living in the trees, because that's pretty weird, man.
3: Yes, for a week now. I've been staying at the top of the trees.
2: Living in the trees for a week.
3: Speaking to them and trying to figure out which ones will be the first to go when we massacre them.
2: I'm sorry, your language, everything you're doing is really strange to me right now. I'm not sure how I feel about it.
3: I like your mug.
2: I'm sorry, what?
3: I like your mug.
2: Like mug to drink coffee out of?
3: Yes, every morning at 7:40 when you leave the house. I like the mug. It looks like it's greatly insulated, and I just wanted to let you know that I think it's a great mug.
2: Listen, I don't know who you are, but you just told me my trees for a week. You're watching me. You're saying strange things like you're going to massacre trees. You hear them screaming. I think I'm just going to call the cops on you, man. I don't know what the hell is wrong with you.
4: Well, if you're going to do that, then I'll let you know. This is actually Jubal from the Jubal Show doing a phone prank on you, and your wife set you up.
2: Wait, what?
4: It's a joke.
2: Oh, my God.
4: She said that...
2: Thank God it's a joke. That kicked me the hell out. What the heck was that?
4: She said you called somewhere to see if you get some trees removed from your property and she wanted to mess with you.
2: Man, I got to tell you, that was... really freaking creepy.
0: Wake up every morning with Jubal phone pranks. 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
1: Give us 3 minutes and we'll give you everything you need to know for the day, but it's time for Nina's What's Trending.
2: There's a new fashion item out there that's trending that might change the way we do laundry forever.
3: That's interesting.
2: I'm going to tell you why coming up in just a second. But first, the most streamed shows of the year so far. I just wanted to bring it up because being a TV nerd, just like I know Victoria is, I just wanted to see if anybody was watching any of these shows. And there's not anything super surprising on the list, but more than anything, I think I just want to know what you're watching right now. Stranger Things is at the top. Bluey is number 2. The Pitt is number 3.
3: Oh.
2: And then underneath of it, Paw Patrol is at number 10. There's a lot of kids stuff of kid on shows. Here. But seriously, though, like, Jubal,
4: the internet is raising our children. And streaming services are raising our kids.
2: Dude, the screens are really lifesavers sometimes. As I babysit my niece and nephew. But, Jubal, you watch a lot of movies, but are you and your girl, like, streaming any shows right now? Like, are you watching Ransom Canyon? Please tell me you're watching Ransom Canyon on Netflix.
1: I want to say we started watching that, but then we didn't get into it. But Your Friends and Neighbors.
3: Oh, that's a good show. Checking that one out.
2: Yeah, great show on Apple TV. Great show. Breeze is like, nope.
4: I've watched none of the shows on that list that you mentioned, and none of the shows that you guys just mentioned now. This is the first time I've heard of any of it.
2: You've never seen SpongeBob SquarePants?
4: Oh, well, what? I may have seen a part of the episode.
2: That's number 7 on the list.
4: Oh, okay.
3: And a new Amazon Prime show just came out. Sorry, I got excited.
2: Oh, another one?
3: It's called Sterling Point.
4: Go outside and touch some grass, people.
1: What show is that? Where do I watch it? I'm in.
4: How many episodes is that?
2: Waiting for any of you who are into the Walter Boys on Netflix, I just dropped. Okay, enjoy. And lastly, there's a new shirt that has just hit the market that you can actually wear that will change the way you do laundry forever. You can wear it for a month without washing it.
3: No, please don't.
4: Why would you want to?
2: It's a t-shirt that will cost you $79, but you can wear it for a month without washing it.

0: antibacterial, but they're also supposed to help like keep you cool.
1: Watch That's the two cool. quote unquote secret ingredients be like cotton and polyester. And let me tell you, 95% of that shirt is going to be that.
0: Well, I don't know. I think it's kind of interesting. I don't necessarily want to wear it every single day, but I like the thought of having it. It'll cost you about $149. But if you don't want to spend that much, there's a cheaper version that will stay fresh for 3 days of heavy use instead of the entire month.
2: Heavy use?
0: And then there's $69, and that one's about 2 weeks. So it depends on how fresh you're trying to be and at what point. And that's how much you got to spend.
3: How much is the oatmeal deodorant?
0: Right now.
4: That's what's trending. To Catch a Cheater is coming up right after this. It's the Jewel.

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1: Cece is on the phone today for To Catch a Cheater, and she thinks that her husband Nathan of 3 years might be messing around. So see if we can help her out. Cece, I'm sorry you're going through this, but what's up? Why do you think Nathan's cheating on you?
2: Nora, my best friend, is actually the reason why I emailed into the show, which is really, really upsetting to me because she's, like I said, my best friend since I was a kid.
1: You think he's cheating with her?
2: Yeah. Yeah.
3: Well, what makes you feel that way?
2: I hate to even accuse her of this because it breaks my heart, but Nathan and Nora have a great relationship, like, you know, in a respectful way, or so I thought.

0: And I've never questioned his faithfulness until about 4 nights ago. I was just home watching TV and Nathan was off, you know, doing whatever around the house. And he always just like leaves his phone everywhere. His phone was on the coffee table in front of me while I was watching TV and it lit up. I wouldn't have looked at it, but it lit up and there was a message from Nora. So I picked it up just kind of absentmindedly, like, you know, not even really thinking about the fact that it was his phone, just like a phone lights up and you instinctively reach for it. And I saw the message and it was these two mirror selfies of Nora. And she was like completely topless.
1: Oh, okay.
0: No bra. And there was a message with it, like under the pictures that said, as requested, hope you like.
2: Oh, dang.
0: Which I like, could you be any more obvious? And so I put the phone down because Nathan was coming back into the room and he didn't even like touch his phone the entire time we were sitting there. And I like wanted to see his reaction to getting those photos and that like really suggestive message. But he didn't reach for his phone. And so, yeah, it was just, I don't know. I'm just feeling incredibly betrayed by both of them, honestly, because these are like my two favorite people in my whole life.
3: How did you just sit there?
2: Yeah.
3: How did you sit there and not freak out with the phone right in front of you and him right next to you? I would have lost. Oh no.
0: I was like internally like in such turmoil, but like I just didn't know how to confront him in the moment.
3: Okay.
0: Because like you don't imagine that your best friend is ever going to send the love of your life nudes. And so when it happens, like what do you're just like in fight or flight or freeze. I just froze. I just had no idea what to do.
3: Man, I'm in fight for you.
1: You already told us what grocery store he's a rewards card member at. So we'll play a song, come back, and then call him and pretend to be from the grocery store and say that every single month we choose one rewards card member who gets free flowers delivered from our floral department. And we'll see if he sends those to you or to somebody else or your friend. What's your friend's name again?
0: Nora.
1: Or send them to Nora, all right?
0: Okay, thank you.
1: Play a song, come back and get your Tiketch Cheater next.

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1: If you're just joining us for today's To Catch a Cheater, Cece is on the phone and she thinks that her husband of 3 years named Nathan might be cheating with her friend, actually. So we're about to call him and pretend to be from the grocery store that he's a rewards card member at and say that every single month we choose one rewards member who gets free flowers delivered from our floral department. And we'll see who he sends those flowers to, if she sends them to his wife, Cece, or to her friend, Nora, or to somebody else. All right, Cece, before we do that, why don't you kind of catch us up on all the things that make you suspect him to be cheating?
2: Yeah, so basically, my best friend Nora and I, we've known each other forever. And the other night, I was just like sitting and watching TV, and I saw Nathan's phone light up with a text from Nora, and it was full of like topless photos of her
1: and
2: a very suggestive message to him.
1: All right, Cece, are you ready for us to call him and see if we can figure it out?
2: Yeah. Okay. Yeah. Thank
1: you. Here we go.
3: Hello.
1: Hi, this is Corbell calling from. I was looking for our rewards card member named Nathan.
3: Yeah, this is him.
1: Hi, Nathan, please don't hang up. This is not a marketing phone call. I'm actually calling with a big congratulations. Thank you very much for being a rewards member with us. You're this month's big winner. Clap for you over here.
3: What did I win?
1: Oh, the flowers.
3: Oh, okay.
1: Maybe you didn't know. Every single month we choose one rewards card member to say thank you very much for being such a loyal customer. You've won 36 long stem red roses, a box of candy or chocolates, and a card to be delivered to anybody that you want within the 50 United States. Absolutely free.
3: Oh, wow. You don't need my credit card or anything?
1: No payment necessary, nothing like that. It's literally just our way of saying thank you, and you'll get confirmations in your email on everything.
3: Oh, cool.
1: I can take the information over the phone. It just takes a couple minutes.
3: Yeah, we can do it now, I guess.
1: Great. And first thing I would need would be the first and then the last name of the person that you want to send them to. If you want to put anything on a card, and then I'll get the address from you, and we're good to go.
3: Sure. Let me think. Oh, you know what? So her name is Nora.
1: Okay, got that. Anything you'd like to put on a card to Nora?
3: Yeah. So let's put, please stop worrying. No one will know.
1: Mm-hmm.
3: I got you.
1: Okay. Yes, I can do. Well, I can't do that, actually, I guess. Hi, Nathan. This is actually the Jubal Show. It's a radio show.
4: Yeah. Dude, what? For real? What?
1: My name is Jubal.
4: Hi, I'm Nina. And we all hear you.
5: I'm Victoria.
1: And we do a segment on the show called To Catch a Cheater, and your wife, Cece, is actually on the phone.
2: Nathan, how could you do this to me? Are you serious right now?
3: Cece?
2: I trusted you, and you're cheating on me with my best friend? Like,
3: oh, my God.
2: I can't believe I'm saying these words out loud.
3: This is insane. I am not cheating.
1: You're not.
4: What are you doing?
2: What were those topless photos then? That's not cheating. That's as suggestive as it gets without actually sleeping with my best friend.
3: Why were you on my phone?
2: Well, why are you sending my best friend flowers? And why are you sleeping with her?
3: I'm not sleeping with Nora. There's an explanation. I can explain.
2: So explain it.
3: Okay. Well, there's a very good explanation. Obviously, you know, James comes over every week. I'm trying to set James up with Nora.
1: Okay, that sounds like such a lie.
2: What?
3: Okay.
1: She sent topless pictures to your phone.
4: That's not okay.
3: I know. But Nora, she told me that she had saved James's number as she was like Nathan's friend in her contacts in the phone. She sent the wrong person the pictures that night to the wrong person. It was meant for James. Okay. I didn't even see those messages until like way, way later.
4: But wouldn't you, if you were Nora, go straight to your friend and go, oh my gosh, I'm so mortified. I just sent your husband naked pictures of myself. Like, wouldn't you do that?
2: She knows his name. Why would she put him in her phone as Nathan's friend? She knows his name.
1: Yeah, and also, if you're the husband who gets those pictures, why don't you go, hey, your weirdo friend just sent me naked pics.
2: Yeah, thank you. I watched you all night to see how you'd react to the photos.
3: I know, and there were literally, you're saying like, why wasn't anybody freaking out about it? Nora, she sent at the very least like 20, 30 messages freaking out over
2: That's
3: it.
2: Disgusting.
3: Didn't want to call because she knew that you were going to lose your mind if you found out. And
4: oh, really?
3: Like, would you, if, come on, you would have lost your mind, right?
2: I mean, yes, I would have lost my mind.
4: It was an accident?
3: It was an accident.
2: Okay, but so, I'm also losing my mind now anyway because you decided to keep this from me. So either way, I was going to lose my mind.
4: Well, also, why were you sending her flowers then?
3: Okay, so after I finally saw what was going on, I immediately deleted the pictures. And then I just took a screenshot to show Nora that I had deleted them so she wasn't thinking that I kept the pictures for whatever reason.
4: And screenshot of the boobs again.
3: She was still really freaked out. She was embarrassed. Out of her mind the entire time, and that's why I gave her the flowers. It's not
4: that makes
3: her
4: no
3: fault
4: sense.
3: That it happened.
2: I don't fully believe you yet, but this does sort of track for Nora.
1: Okay, so you buy that from your friend? You know her well enough to.
2: I actually do. I can't believe I'm saying that, but I actually do.
4: Well, there's an easy way to handle this, though. Get James, get Nora, have your man and you all in a room, and bring it up for a topic of conversation, and see how everybody reacts.
3: Yeah, I'm fine with that. We can absolutely do that. And I'm sorry. I just didn't want you to freak out. I really am sorry that I kept it from you. That was wrong. And I promise the next time your friend sends me pictures of her boobs, then I'll tell you right away.
4: Okay.
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1: It's almost time for your dirty little secret, and one of our listeners is on the phone, and he wants his brother to break up with his girlfriend.
4: Mm-hmm.
1: For a very good reason. 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
2: Hello?
3: Hey, you have a dirty little secret?
2: I do have a little dirty secret.
3: What is it?
2: My brother's girlfriend had cheated on him, and she came clean about it. He forgave her. They're still together. But what she didn't say was that the other guy that she was with was me.
4: Oh.
2: So
4: why?
2: So now it's like a ticking time bomb, you know. I kind of wish they would break up, but.
5: Oh, like you got a thing for her?
4: So you can get with her?
2: No. Just so it's kind of in the past.
3: Oh.
2: As long as they're together, you know.
5: You feel guilty, but when she's gone, you won't.
4: Yeah.
2: Yeah.
3: All right, cool. Well, thank you for telling us your dirty little secret.
2: All right.
3: All right, bye.
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16: 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Matthew McConaughey met with Pope Leo this week in Rome. Asked if it was a meaningful visit. McConaughey responded, amen, amen, amen.
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2: You heard it here first on the Jubal Show. Fans are worried that Ariana Grande has gotten a bit too thin. In other words, fans want Grande to become more venti.
3: Wow.
2: See how easy it is to create fake news? That's why every single week we bring you the cleverly named segment, Real News or Fake News, where I give you a news story from the week that's gone viral, and you have to tell me if it's a real news story or a fake one that people actually believed. Here's your first headline for Real News or Fake News. Jimothy the Raccoon exposed as AI. Internet sleuths say they found disturbing evidence. The internet's favorite woodland celebrity may not be who fans think he is. Over the past 48 hours, social media has exploded with claims that Jimothy the Raccoon, the lovable deformed trash panda, who took over the world with his unconventional good looks and his tiny little spine, is actually an AI creation. The news broke when several AI experts released videos showing inconsistencies in Jimothy's paws in each video, as well as some glitching in the background that is hard to detect with the naked eye.
3: Dude.
2: It's actually pretty crazy because even the first video that went viral, with the woman sharing who Jimothy was all AI as well. So the whole thing is an AI creation by an artificial intelligence artist who wanted to do a social experiment, and it's all been filmed for a soon-to-be-released Netflix documentary. Is this real or fake that Jimothy the Raccoon is actually AI and it was just a social experiment being filmed for a documentary for Netflix? Nina?
4: It's fake. Jimothy is real.
5: Wow.
4: The power of Jimothy exists.
5: Oh, wait. So it's real or fake?
4: Oh, I'm saying that the story is fake.
5: Oh, gotcha.
2: Victoria, is this story real or fake?
3: I think the story is real. I believe that.
2: The Jimothy is a...
3: AI.
2: It was made up by an AI. It was an AI creation as a social experiment.
3: Oh, yeah.
2: Being filmed for a Netflix documentary.
3: Well, yeah, because also we went with what the social experiment probably is the guess. Like, that. I fully believe that.
2: Okay.
3: Yeah.
2: Producer Freeze, is this real or fake? Jimothy the Raccoon exposed as AI.
5: I think the story is fake and Jimothy is real.
2: Okay, the story is fake.
3: Yeah, okay.
2: Jimothy is real as far as we know, but over 80 million people believe that their dreams of a weird-looking raccoon not being a mistake of nature were crushed. Jimothy is not an AI perfection. It is, in fact, a real-life Mother Nature mess-up. So everybody can be happy about that.
4: Mother Nature didn't mess up. They made Jimothy perfect the way that he is.
2: I'm sure Jimothy might argue with that. He might be like, dude,
5: my neck hurts.
2: This hurts sometimes. But anyway.
5: My neck that doesn't exist hurts.
4: Aww,
2: here's your next headline for real news or fake news. Activists demand Elon Musk pick up his rocket after SpaceX stage crashes into the moon. Activists are demanding that Elon Musk pick up his rocket after SpaceX rocket crashes into the moon. Here's the news story. A discarded SpaceX rocket crashed into the moon this week after drifting through space for more than a year following a 2025 launch.
3: Whoa.
2: Scientists are confident the collision happened even though no one directly saw the impact. A telescope in Chile detected a large plume containing sodium and lithium, which matched what researchers had expected from the crash, and the impact occurred near Einstein Crater on the moon's sunlit western limb, which is an area that's difficult to observe clearly from Earth. But now, a coalition of environmental activists have gathered outside of SpaceX headquarters, demanding that Elon Musk must, quote-unquote, take responsibility for his space litter after a discarded rocket crashed into the moon. Apparently, they've been holding signs reading, "There's no planet B or moon B. Leave only footprints, not Falcon rockets, and keep space beautiful." And protesters called for immediate legislation requiring that all spacecraft clean up after themselves.
3: Are you?
2: One of the spokesperson for this group that's protesting Elon Musk because his space rocket crashed in the moon says, "We've spent decades telling people not to throw a soda can out of the car window," said organizer Brianna Fletcher. Now billionaires are just hurling entire rockets at celestial bodies like it's perfectly normal. The group says it's already begun organizing the moon's first ever community cleanup day for sometime in the year 2036 when they think it's an actual possibility. This is a real news story or a fake news story, Nina?
4: I'm going to go with real. I am. Doesn't it also kind of feel like Elon can just like leave his stories behind and be like, somebody else pick it up?
2: Victoria, so, yeah, real or fake? SpaceX rocket launched into the moon and now activists are demanding that Elon Musk pick it up because he's been littering in space.
3: Yeah, I think that's real.
2: You do?
3: Oh, yeah.
2: Okay. Yes. Producer Freeze, real or fake?
5: Absolutely think this is real.
2: Yeah, it's 100% real.
3: Yeah. Wait, they actually they've been putting up like parties to go clean up.
2: Yeah, they're trying to schedule a community cleanup day for the moon.
5: A big bus full of people that jump out on the freeway on the moon.
4: Yeah. Jubal has always said, though, that one of his dream jobs is to be a trash collector in space.
2: That is my only dream job.
4: So this is waiting for you.
2: I want to be a space trash man. Just go around space collecting space garbage, space junk.
5: What's the shiny object about it for you?
2: It just seems like that's freedom.
5: You're going to find some cool stuff?
2: That's real freedom, man.
5: Oh, okay.
2: You know, just cruising around space, cleaning it up, picking up the trash. Yeah, you might find some cool things.
5: Yeah,
2: you know?
5: From outside.
2: Yeah, exactly.
3: I'm just picturing Jubal getting on like a magic cool space bus.
4: And he's just singing to himself.
3: Exactly.
2: You got a furry little homie that's your passenger. Yeah. You know? You guys just go around picking up space junk all day.
4: Yeah. What's the Marvel movie?
5: Oh, what is that movie?
4: Okay, anyway, that's what it is.
5: What's the Marvel movie with a raccoon?
3: Guardians of the Galaxy.
2: Yeah. All right, your fun break happens every single hour on the 20s. Your next one is coming up right after this. And then right after that is Nina's What's

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3: Ooh.
2: And she wants to mess with her. 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But don't worry, dude. Donk's got it covered. He's totally going to marry you.
3: Oh, yeah.
2: He's going to be off the hook. You'll hear it in your phone prank next. 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
2: Hello?
3: Yeah, this is Donk calling from... I was looking for Jaya, who's getting married at our venue this weekend.
2: Yeah, this is she.
3: Yeah, what's up, Jaya? It's Donk. How are you?
2: I'm good. How are you?
3: Crushing it. Hey, so Donk needs to talk to you about your upcoming nuptials this weekend.
2: Okay. Yeah, what about
3: it? Yeah, so, like, probably not going to be, like, the most exciting news for you right now, but I want to let you know, all good. Donk's got it handled and not a thing to worry about, but Edgar, the dude who is supposed to, like, officiate the wedding, you know, our venue's wedding officiant guy.
2: Yeah, Edgar. We've been talking. We've been in contact.
3: Yeah, so he had, like, an illness, you know, so he's out, dude. So he's not going to be able to do your wedding this weekend, but, like, no worries. We got you covered, you know. We do have a fill-in.
2: What did you just say? What do you mean? Can you repeat what you just said?
3: Yeah, that dude, Edgar, the officiant, you know, that our venue has that you're going to use for your wedding.
2: Dude is
3: weak sauce. Huh, that's like a joke. Anyway, he got sick, you know, so we have a feeling.
2: What did he get sick with?
3: You know what? I don't know, dude, but like he's going to be out for a week. So,
2: but my wedding is this weekend though.
3: Yeah. And that's why I figure like you might be a little worried, you know what I mean? Cause you're ready to tie the knot, ready to go at it with your husband after and all that stuff, you know?
2: I have upwards of 300 people coming to this wedding. I think you're taking it as a joke.
3: No, dude, no joke.
2: What the f? Well, who the f is going to do my wedding? What the hell? Who's going to do my wedding? Guess, if it's not going to be Edgar.
3: Yeah. So good news, Jaya. You're talking to him.
2: What do you mean I'm talking to him?
3: Donk is going to be the one officiating your wedding. Not a big deal, dude. We will crush it together, you know what I mean?
2: You have got to be kidding me. That is not happening. Hell no, that's not happening.
3: I want to let you know it's actually going to save you money, you know what I mean? Because, like, Donk also...
2: I don't give a damn about the money. I don't care about that. What are you trying to say? Are you trying to call me broke like I need a discount or something?
3: No, dude.
2: I'm not doing this with you. My wedding is in a couple of days, okay? And I can't do this. I need to speak to somebody who can help me. Unless Edgar is in ICU, okay? He needs to be at my wedding, and you can tell him I told you that. I don't care. I'm not letting some frat boy meathead type of dude who speaks to himself in third person officiate my wedding. You've got to be kidding me.
3: No, it's just me and you on the phone.
2: That's not what third person means, you stupid idiot.
3: Hey, Jaya, this is actually Jubal from The Jubal Show doing a phone prank on you, and your sister set you up.
2: What?
3: It's a joke. This is actually Jubal from The Jubal Show. It's a radio show, and your sister said you were getting married this weekend, and she wanted to prank you.
2: Oh, my God. I'm going to beat her ass. I can't even believe her. She knows this is a stressful time for me. My wedding is in a couple of days. Why the hell would she do that?
3: Yeah, I can't believe that you didn't want Donk officiating your wedding, dude.
2: Hell no. I would cancel the wedding before I let Donk do my wedding.
0: Wake up every morning with Jubal phone pranks.

0: it got a little bit wild. And the same thing happened with the hangout section. So wow. It's like you can't casually just hang out somewhere without it being supercharged.
1: This is why we can't have nice things.
2: Yep. Pretty much.
0: So if you were hoping to find love on TikTok that way, they killed it for you.
2: That's another issue. If you're hoping to find love on TikTok, I'm sorry, but that's, you started bad by doing that.
0: People do it all the time. They slide in the DMs. This was a different way to try to get all of the freaks in the same space. You're not really a freak if you did try this. Like, I get it. You're like a love-starved human. I get it. But it had a meltdown. So maybe you should try this. So, Chicken Rush.
3: What?
2: Isn't that a game?
0: I just think it's so funny how we're trying absolutely everything to find love except for
1: go outside
0: talking to people.
1: Go outside and meet somebody.
0: Like literally just saying hi.
4: Yeah, I know. That's
1: can I buy you a coffee?
2: But that can be a little scary. No.
0: But here we go. England started an event called Chicken Rush, and it's trending this morning because of what it looks like. Each month, 120 singles gather together for a game of hide and go seek, where people are divided into groups, and the goal for them is to find the person that's dressed like a chicken at a London pub. So it's kind of fun because they make it a game. So it's another way for you to interact with people, but you run all over London trying to find the chicken. And if you find the chicken, then you can celebrate with your group.
4: That's
0: and then,
4: fun.
0: And then the hope is that like you hit it off with somebody while you're chicken rushing.
2: That's funny.
4: Sounds fun though. I would do it.
0: I mean, it does sound fun. I mean, I guess we could try.
1: It's a game.
4: I just want to find the chicken. I've got a girl. We've already found love. I didn't need a chicken for it.
0: Right. The rest of us need
4: chicken.
0: I would
4: still like to go find a chicken.
0: You can help us find chicken.
2: There you go.
0: And that is what's trending.
4: All right, your first date follow-up is coming up next.

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1: Rose is on the phone today for a first date follow-up, and she's getting ghosted by a dude named Henry. So in a few minutes, we'll call Henry and see if he'll tell us why he's ghosting her and maybe get her a second date. But before we do that, Rose, why do you think you're getting ghosted?
2: I think it's because I smelled like a garbage can.
3: It could be.
1: Why did you smell like a garbage can? Is that like your scent? I'm not judging if it is.
2: I promise I don't always smell like that, but the day we had our date was like a complete mess. Like, I was running slightly late. I was running down my apartment stairs, and I ran right into this guy carrying down his garbage. It was leaking, and a little bit spilled on my pants. It just smelled so bad. But I was, like, already running so behind. So I just left it. I, like, tried to tide to go the whole thing in the car. And I didn't bring it up because why bring it up if he can't smell it? I don't know. But obviously he did, since he's not calling or texting me back.
1: Okay.
3: Oh, no.
1: Like, did he say anything about it? Or you just feel like there's no way?
2: No, but I'm like, that's got to be it. Like, I don't know what else that would be, really.
3: Did you
2: know, like, that was a bad he must have smelled it.
3: Did you try to explain yourself, like, hi, I know I stink, but
2: no,
3: please give me a chance?
2: I was like, can he smell it, or is it just like haunting me? I wasn't sure.
3: Yeah,
2: and so I didn't want to bring it up and like put that out there.
1: How was the actual date? Did it seem okay?
2: Yeah, like, we got along. Like, we he's really nice, he's very cute, like, we all the things, like, we just, it was super easy and chill, and like, we had a fun time and laughed a lot. Like, it was a really good first date. But then I'm like, oh, why are we not having a second date? And it's got to be like that.
1: Did it seem like after you guys ended thing on your date that, like, did he say anything about wanting to see you again or anything like that?
2: Kind of. It was like, yeah, it felt vague, but it didn't feel like, oh, I never want to see you again.
1: Okay.
2: So. That's why I'm calling.
1: We'll see if we can figure it out for you. We'll play a song, come back, and then call him and see if he'll tell us why he's ghosting you and maybe get you a second date if you still want one, okay?
2: Okay, sounds good.
1: All right, we'll get your first date follow-up right after this.

0: get her a second date. But before we do that, Rose, why don't you refresh our memory on why you think you're getting ghosted?
1: Well, I was rushing to the gate, and like a guy in my apartment building dumped his garbage on me and we crashed into each other. And I, like, there was like this liquidy, mysterious, awful stuff, and I was on my pants, and I was like, oh my God, well, I'm going to smell like garbage. And I tried to clean it in the car, but I think he must have smelled it because there's no other explanation here.
0: So you think you smelled like garbage? Well, we'll see if you did, and we'll see if that's the reason he's ghosting you. I'm going to call him right now. Here we go.
2: Hello?
0: Hi, may I speak to Henry, please?
2: Hello? Yeah, this is Henry.
0: Hey, Henry, how are you? This is a radio show. It's called The Jubal Show.
3: Hi, Henry. I'm Nina.
4: Hi, I'm Victoria.
0: And my name is Jubal. What's up?
2: Oh, my goodness. What am I doing on the radio?
3: Having a party.
0: Have you ever listened to the show before?
2: I've heard of it, yeah.
0: Okay, cool. Well, we do a segment on the show that's called the First Date Follow-Up. What that is if you go out on a date with somebody and you end up ghosting them, that person can email us to get you on the phone and ask why you're ghosting them. And that's why we're calling you.
2: Okay. All right.
0: You're ghosting somebody.
3: Do you know who?
2: Yeah. Well, I mean, I don't have anybody steady, so it could be, you know, one, maybe two or three people.
0: Okay. Oh, well, you're ghosting two or three people right now. Is one of them named Rose?
2: Oh, yeah, I am ghosting her. Okay. Yeah.
0: You mind telling us why you're ghosting her?
2: I think she seems like she might be a low-key drug dealer or something. I'm not sure. But she kind of wigged me out a little bit.
4: Wait, what? Why?
0: She's a drug dealer?
3: What made you feel that way?
2: Well, so here's the thing. Her phone rings, right? And then we're on the date and it's going pretty well, but her phone rings and then she pulls out two more phones from her purse and then throws one back into the purse, talks, okay, says hello, hangs up, and then there's another one on the table. Why does she have three phones? I don't understand.
4: Three?
2: All the drug dealers have three phones.
3: It could be a work phone.
4: How do you know?
0: Yeah. Yeah, it doesn't have to be.
1: What? You never think heard I sell drugs?
3: Oh.
1: That's insane.
2: What? Hey.
1: That's insane. Oh, my God.
0: Henry, that's Rose. She's a phone and wants to talk to you.
2: Oh, my God. What the f***? Why are you tracking me down here on the radio?
1: Okay, track you. I already had your number. I don't have to track you down.
3: Good point, Rose.
2: You're not going to, like, hurt me or something, are you?
1: Oh, my God. I'm not going to hurt you. I'm not a dealer.
2: You're not? What in the world? What are you,
1: of course not.
2: I mean, what do you...
3: What?
2: No.
1: Oh, my God. I'm a lawyer. We talked about this. I'm a lawyer.
4: I love where your head goes, though.
3: I know. How did we get there?
2: There's no way a lawyer needs three phones. I don't understand. Come on. Just tell the truth.
1: No, I'm literally just a lawyer. I'm an attorney. Like, that's my job.
2: I don't believe that you're a lawyer. Come on, I'm telling you the truth.
1: Really.
2: No lawyer needs three phones. Nobody needs three phones. What in the world? It's shady. It's shady. Why three phones? I just tell the truth.
1: One of them might be for just like a side hustle that I have.
2: Oh, see? There. I knew it. A side hustle.
3: Wait a second.
0: Side hustle doesn't have to be drugs, though.
3: Yeah.
1: No, it's a handbag.
2: Well, then
1: it's like purses.
3: Like you make them?
1: No, I sell them. Like I import purses. I sell them.
0: So okay. you're a lawyer, and then you also like import purses on the side?
1: I have a side hustle. Lots of people have side businesses.
3: No, totally.
2: I knew it. I knew it was something illegal. I knew it.
1: There's way more illegal shit that people do. This is crazy. Oh my God.
0: So is it illegal?
3: Wait, it's illegal?
4: Yeah.
1: It's not exactly not illegal, but it's not, I don't know. I'm importing purses.
3: Okay.
0: So you are they like designer purses?
3: Like Fucci's?
1: They look like it, yes.
0: They look like it. Okay, so you're, okay. So that's one of your side hustles is you sell fake...
3: Girl, that's
0: designer fake handbags.
3: That's a pretty big operation. That's not so like random person can just do.
0: Okay.
1: It's a side business like anybody else. That's all. Right. I don't know why that's a big deal.
3: I'm here for entrepreneurial spirit, but...
2: I mean, I knew it. I was kind of right, right? I mean, it's something illegal. I mean, it may not be drugs, but it's something illegal. I knew it.
0: Well, Henry, would you like to go out with Rose again? We'll pay for it.
2: You know, when I thought she was a drug dealer, I would not have been interested at all. But, I mean, I guess because she's not really like a full-on criminal. I don't know. Could be kind of hot.
0: All right.
3: What?
0: Rose, do you want to go out with Henry again?
1: Maybe. I don't know. Like, I don't like the judgment, but I did like it. Like, we had a good time, for sure.
3: So, what the heck?
1: Yeah, let's go out again. Let's go out again. Why not?
2: Yeah, we could go out again. I think it'll be kind of hot. Maybe I can get a purse for my mom.
1: Okay. Yeah, I just got some new stuff in she might like. Why not?
5: Jubal's first date follow-up, only on the new Hits 100.3.
0: It's almost time for your dirty little secret. It's the Jubal Show. And remember, if you have a dirty little secret that's just burning a hole in your dirty little pocket.
6: Whoa, what?
0: 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You can text us at 41061. You can hit us up on our socials at The Jubal Show. But let us know if you have a dirty little secret. And you too could be telling your dirty laundry to everybody that listens.
6: Yeah.
3: Empty your dirty little pockets.
0: Yeah, empty those dirty little pockets.
3: Whoa.
0: Your dirty little secret is next.

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2: Hello.
3: Hey, you have a dirty little secret?
2: Yes, I do. Hold on. I got it.
3: Okay.
2: Okay. So basically, I'm a horse girl. I have 6 horses. One of them is my heart horse, which I call my soulmate, basically.
4: Aww.
2: And my mom makes donuts. She's a baker, basically. And the thing is, I hate them. And I really hate those donuts. And they're dry. And the way she fries them, I don't know what to say. So she gives me donuts and I give them to my horse. And my horse, she loves them so much. And I love to give her donuts all the time. And I haven't told my mom about this, because I know it would break her heart. And she's kind of dramatic about things. So,
4: yeah.
3: Oh, well, at least the horse likes them.
4: Yeah.
2: She loves them so much. It's so cute.
4: Aww. That's cute.
3: Yeah, a horse eating a donut is cute. Thank you for your dirty little secret.
2: Of course, thank you.
3: Bye.
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2: What you just said is one of the most insanely idiotic things I have ever heard. At no point in your rambling, incoherent response were you even close to anything that could be considered a rational thought. 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I award you no points, and may God have mercy on your soul.
3: It's almost time for America's favorite trivia game, You versus Victoria. Your chance to take on our own Victoria Ramirez in a game of trivia. So go to thejubalshow.com if you think you have the right stuff to beat Victoria.
4: Yeah.
3: What is the right stuff to beat you?
4: Coffee at the moment, because that's not some... and can talk. But I didn't have time to get my coffee this morning, and it's making me really sad.
5: Oh.
4: Because... No, I don't have any coffee.
6: You had time. You were just late.
4: Well, okay, as I mentioned earlier, Freeze, I had a lot of malfunctions this morning. Right. My outfit wasn't working. My bag wasn't working.
6: We'll Getting play. Up early gives you that time.
3: You versus Victoria right after this. It's the Jubal Show.

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1: What, am I some sort of a mentally challenged airhead?
2: No, not even. I didn't say that. I was like, why am I even listening to you to begin with? You're a virgin who can't drive.
3: It's time.
4: What just happened?
3: It's time. I don't know what happened.
4: Yikes.
3: For America's favorite trivia game, you versus Victoria. Your chance to take on Victoria Ramirez in a game of trivia. And let's meet today's contestant for you versus Victoria. Rick, what's up, Rick? How are you?
5: I'm doing good.
6: What it do, Rick?
3: Rick, are you ready to take on Victoria? Do you think you can beat her?
5: I'm not sure, but I'm going to give it the good old college try.
3: Where'd you go to college? That matters if you're giving it the college try. No.
6: He's like, I didn't go to college.
5: Truthfully.
7: Okay, let's go.
3: Given the old college try, we didn't go. We're going to send Victoria out of the studio. And while she's leaving, the game is played like this. Rick, you have 30 seconds to answer as many questions as possible. If you don't know one, just say pass, and Victoria has to be you outright to win, okay?
5: Okay.
3: All right, here we go. Rick, your time starts now.
8: Which common household object was originally invented to clean wallpaper?
5: I don't know. Pass.
8: What is the medical term for bad breath?
5: Halitosis.
8: Which animal can recognize itself in a mirror and has unique fingerprints nearly identical to humans?
5: Chimpanzees.
8: Freddie Mercury was the lead singer of what band?
5: Queen.
8: Which gas gives soda its fizz?
5: CO2.
3: All right, got that in. We'll bring Victoria back into the studio. And while she's getting settled and putting on her headphones and stuff like that, Rick, what's something that you would like to educate the world about today? Something interesting that only Rick knows.
5: Well, let's think. I guess, you know, you should get your watch. If you have like an automatic watch, you should get it cleaned every once in a while, because even if it's running right, there could be all kinds of dirt and gunk and stuff that has been building up. And if you don't get it cleaned, it could be a real hassle for the people that are cleaning it. I should know. So,
3: okay.
7: Do you clean watches?
5: Yeah, that's my
4: that's
5: work.
4: Cool.
3: Okay.
7: Oh, interesting.
3: Yeah. Also, if you haven't, so you're basically saying if someone hasn't cleaned their watch in a while, they're
7: gross.
3: Disgusting and gross. Yeah. They're breeding bacteria on their wrist.
5: Yeah, I think I had a customer yesterday, and she was like, oh, you know, that's like lotion and stuff. And I'm like, yeah, skin particles. She's like, don't say that.
3: All right, here we go, Victoria. 30 seconds to answer as many questions as possible. If you don't know one, just say pass, and you have to beat Rick outright. Jeez, I cannot speak. You have to beat Rick outright to win.
6: That's a lot of R's.
3: Yeah. Rick, you can tell Victoria when to go.
5: And go.
8: Which common household object was originally invented to clean wallpaper?
4: A broom.
8: What is the medical term for bad breath?
4: Gross.
8: Which animal can recognize itself in a mirror and has unique fingerprints nearly identical to humans?
4: Wait. Oh! Monkeys.
8: Freddie Mercury was the lead singer of what band?
4: I feel like it's not monkeys. No, I think it's Freddie Mercury. Wait. Queen?
8: Which gas gives soda its fizz?
4: Oh. Is it nitrogen? It's carbonation. Carbonation.
3: Okay.
4: Just run me over with the truck already.
3: All right, got that in. Let's send it over to the scoreboard.
4: I hate this.
3: And get our score with Producer Freeze.
6: Are we accepting monkeys?
7: No.
4: Okay. Why not?
7: Because it says which animal.
6: Yeah.
4: The monkey is an animal.
6: Victoria had one and Rick had four.
4: Wait.
3: Whoa, Rick.
7: Nice.
4: Monkey is an animal.
7: It. There's different
6: chimpanzees.
4: Are you freaking kidding me?
5: And I was like...
7: Wait.
3: What'd you say, Rick?
5: I would say the first question had me worried, and then I was like, oh, okay, I did okay.
3: All right, yeah, you
7: did great.
3: All right, let's get the answers now with Nina.
8: The common household object that was originally invented to clean wallpaper is Play-Doh. The medical term for bad breath is halitosis.
4: Ew.
8: The animal that can recognize itself in a mirror and has unique fingerprints that are nearly identical to humans is a chimpanzee.
4: That's literally a monkey.
8: It's a chimpanzee.
4: I didn't say a whale.
8: Okay.
4: I'm just saying. Well, that's I should at least got a half point.
8: But Rick said chimpanzee.
4: Well, okay, so he guessed right, monkey.
8: No, he guessed correct. Freddie Mercury was the lead singer of Queen. The gas that gives soda its fizz is carbon dioxide.
4: Yeah, I knew that.
3: Hey, Rick, thank you for playing.
4: That's like obvious.
5: Thank you.
3: Yep. Play fun. You versus Victoria at the same time every single weekday morning. 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Your next one is right after this. And then it's Nina's What's Trending. 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
2: Hello.
3: Hi, my name is Juniper and I'm calling from Tree Services. I was looking for Dale, who contacted us about some trees that you wanted removed from your dwelling property.
2: Yeah, definitely. Hey, great to hear from you back. What's going on? How are you?
3: I've become very familiar with the area and all of the flora and the fauna around your neighborhood, and I would love to help you out and see if we can decide which one of these dastardly trees need to be cut down and removed.
2: Yeah, you know, that's what I was trying to do, is remove some trees, so...
3: Yeah.
2: You said you're familiar with the area. That's good.
3: I've already been and I've inspected them a little bit, and I can hear their screams already.
2: I'm sorry, what?
3: Yes, I can hear the trees... They already know what they're in for. They have seen their fate coming, which is always the fun part of the job.
2: Okay. You've heard them screaming. So.
3: Yes. I've actually, when we received your phone call about a week ago, I immediately dispatched myself to your property, and I've been sort of living atop the trees for a week now, and I think I'm ready to decide which ones should finally be lopped off.
2: Wait, you got doing what?
3: I've been inspecting the trees on your property.
2: Tree?
3: And inspected the trees on your property, yes.
2: No, I think you said you've been living in the trees, because that's pretty weird, man.
3: Yes, for a week now, I've been staying at the top of the trees.
2: Been in the trees for a week.
3: Speaking to them and trying to figure out which ones will be the first to go when we massacre them.
2: I'm sorry, your language, everything you're doing is really strange to me right now. I'm not sure how I feel about it.
3: I like your mug.
2: I'm sorry, what?
3: I like your mug.
2: Like mug to drink coffee out of?
3: Yes, every morning at 7:40 when you leave the house. I like the mug. It looks like it's greatly insulated, and I just wanted to let you know that I think it's a great mug.
2: Listen, I don't know who you are, but you just told me my trees for a week. You're watching me. You're saying strange things like you're going to massacre trees. You hear them screaming. I think I'm just going to call the cops on you, man. I don't know what the hell is wrong with you.
4: Well, if you're going to do that, then I'll let you know. This is actually Jubal from the Jubal Show doing a phone prank on you, and your wife set you up.
2: Wait, what?
4: It's a joke.
2: Oh, my God.
4: She said that...
2: Thank God it's a joke. That kicked me the hell out. What the heck was that?
4: She said you called somewhere to see if you get some trees removed from your property and she wanted to mess with you.
2: Man, I got to tell you, that was... really freaking creepy.
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1: Give us 3 minutes and we'll give you everything you need to know for the day. It's time for Nina's What's Trending.
2: There's a new fashion item out there that's trending that might change the way we do laundry forever.
3: That's interesting.
2: I'm going to tell you why coming up in just a second. But first, the most streamed shows of the year so far. I just wanted to bring it up because being a TV nerd, just like I know Victoria is, I just wanted to see if anybody was watching any of these shows. And there's not anything super surprising on the list. But more than anything, I think I just want to know what you're watching right now. Stranger Things is at the top. Bluey is number 2. The Pitt is number 3.
3: Oh.
2: And then underneath of it, Paw Patrol is at number 10. There's a lot of kids stuff of kid on shows. Here. Huh. But seriously, though, like, Jubal,
4: the internet is raising our children. And streaming services are raising our kids.
2: Dude, the screens are really lifesavers sometimes. As I babysit my niece and nephew. But, Jubal, you watch a lot of movies, but are you and your girl, like, streaming any shows right now? Like, are you watching Ransom Canyon? Please tell me you're watching Ransom Canyon on Netflix.
1: I want to say we started watching that, but then we didn't get into it. But Your Friends and Neighbors.
3: Oh, that's a good show. Checking that one out.
2: Yeah, great show on Apple TV. Great show. Breeze is like, nope.
4: I've watched none of the shows on that list that you mentioned and none of the shows that you guys just mentioned now. This is the first time I've heard of any of it.
2: You've never seen SpongeBob SquarePants?
4: Oh, well, I may have seen a part of the episode.
2: That's number 7 on the list.
4: Oh, okay.
3: And a new Amazon Prime show just came out. Sorry, I got excited.
2: Oh, another one?
3: It's called Sterling Point.
4: Go outside and touch some grass, people.
3: I can't.
1: What show is that? Where do I watch it? I'm in.
4: How many episodes is that?
2: Waiting for any of you who are into the Walter Boys on Netflix. That just dropped. Okay, enjoy. And lastly, there's a new shirt that has just hit the market that you can actually wear that will change the way you do laundry forever. You can wear it for a month without washing it.
3: No, please don't.
4: Why would you want to?
2: It's a t-shirt that will cost you $79, but you can wear it for a month without washing it. I guess this is attractive to people that travel a lot.
1: Yeah.
2: Or like the ones that, you know, put on a backpack.
1: I only shower once a month to conserve water.
3: Yeah, I'm just like a juniper boy.
2: Yeah, I mean,
1: that's how they all sound in my head. That's how they all are in my head. I wear toe shoes and I judge you for showering more than once a week.
4: Toe shoes?
1: Yeah, you know those shoes with the toes.
2: Yeah.
1: Yeah. Those people definitely wear those.
2: Those are shoes. But if you are interested,
1: oatmeal for deodorant. It doesn't work at all, but it's naturally sourced.
4: Wow. Oatmeal for deodorant is hilarious.
2: It also serves as a snack, multi-purpose.
3: Ew.
4: Oatmeal for deodorant.
2: This clothing company is promising that what's going to happen with this shirt is that it's going to remain odor-free, and they're using copper, silver.

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1: Cece is on the phone today for To Catch a Cheater, and she thinks that her husband Nathan of 3 years might be messing around. So see if we can help her out. Cece, I'm sorry you're going through this, but what's up? Why do you think Nathan's cheating on you?
2: Nora, my best friend, is actually the reason why I emailed into the show, which is really, really upsetting to me because she's, like I said, my best friend since I was a kid.
1: You think he's cheating with her?
2: Yeah. Yeah.
3: Well, what makes you feel that way?
2: I hate to even accuse her of this because it breaks my heart, but Nathan and Nora have a great relationship, like, you know, in a respectful way, or so I thought. Uh-huh. And I've never questioned his faithfulness until about 4 nights ago. I was just home watching TV and Nathan was off, you know, doing whatever around the house. And he always just like leaves his phone everywhere. His phone was on the coffee table in front of me while I was watching TV and it lit up. I wouldn't have looked at it, but it lit up and there was a message from Nora. So I picked it up just kind of absentmindedly, like, you know, not even really thinking about the fact that it was his phone, just like a phone lights up and you instinctively reach for it. And I saw the message and it was these two mirror selfies of Nora and she was like completely topless.
1: Oh, okay.
2: No bra. And there was a message with it, like under the pictures that said, as requested, hope you like.
3: Oh,
1: dang.
2: Which I like, could you be any more obvious? And so I put the phone down because Nathan was coming back into the room and he didn't even like touch his phone the entire time we were sitting there. And I like wanted to see his reaction to getting those photos and that like really suggestive message, but he didn't reach for his phone. And so, yeah, I don't know. I'm just feeling incredibly betrayed by both of them, honestly, because these are like my two favorite people in my whole life.
3: How did you just sit there?
4: Yeah.
3: How did you sit there and not freak out with the phone right in front of you and him right next to you? I would have lost. Oh no.
2: I was like internally like in such turmoil, but like, I just didn't know how to confront him in the moment.
3: Okay.
2: Because like, you don't imagine that your best friend is ever going to send the love of your life nudes. And so when it happens, like, what do you, you're just like in fight or flight or freeze. I just froze. I just had no idea what to do.
3: Man, I'm in fight for you.
1: You already told us what grocery store he's a rewards card member at, so we'll play a song, come back, and then call him and pretend to be from the grocery store and say that every single month we choose one rewards card member who gets free flowers delivered from our floral department, and we'll see if he sends those to you or to somebody else or your friend. What's your friend's name again?
2: Nora.
1: Or sends them to Nora, all right?
2: Okay, thank you.
1: Play a song, come back, and get your To Catch a Cheater next. It's

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1: If you're just joining us for today's To Catch a Cheater, Cece is on the phone and she thinks that her husband of 3 years named Nathan might be cheating with her friend, actually. So we're about to call him and pretend to be from the grocery store that he's a rewards card member at and say that every single month we choose one rewards member who gets free flowers delivered from our floral department. And we'll see who he sends those flowers to. If she sends them to his wife, Cece, or to her friend, Nora, or to somebody else. All right, Cece, before we do that, why don't you kind of catch us up on all the things that make you suspect him to be cheating?
2: Yeah, so basically, my best friend Nora and I, we've known each other forever. And the other night, I was just like sitting and watching TV, and I saw Nathan's phone light up with a text from Nora, and it was full of like topless photos of her a very suggestive message to him.
1: All right, Cece, are you ready for us to call him and see if we can figure it out?
2: Yeah. Okay. Yeah. Thank
1: Here
2: you.
1: We go.
3: Hello.
1: Hi, this is Corbell calling from. I was looking for our rewards card member named Nathan.
3: This is him.
1: Hi, Nathan, please don't hang up. This is not a marketing phone call. I'm actually calling with a big congratulations. Thank you very much for being a rewards member with us. You're this month's big winner. Clap for you over here.
3: What did I win?
1: Oh, the flowers.
3: Oh, okay.
1: Maybe you didn't know. Every single month, we choose one rewards card member to say thank you very much for being such a loyal customer. You've won 36 long-stem red roses, a box of candy or chocolates, and a card to be delivered to anybody that you want within the 50 United States. Absolutely free.
3: Oh, wow. You don't need my credit card or anything?
1: No payment necessary, nothing like that. It's literally just our way of saying thank you, and you'll get confirmations in your email on everything.
3: Oh, cool.
1: I can take the information over the phone. It just takes a couple minutes.
3: Yeah, we can do it now, I guess.
1: Great. And first thing I will need will be the first and then the last name of the person that you want to send them to. If you want to put anything on a card, and then I'll get the address from you, and we're good to go.
3: Sure. Let me think. Oh, you know what? So her name is Nora.
1: Okay, got that. Anything you'd like to put on a card to Nora?
3: Yeah. So let's put, please stop worrying. No one will know. Mm-hmm. I got you.
1: Okay. Yes, I can I can't do that, actually, I guess. Hi, Nathan. This is actually the Jubal Show. It's a radio show.
4: Yeah. Dude, what? For real? What?
1: My name is Jubal.
4: Hi, I'm Nina. And we all hear you.
5: I'm Victoria.
1: And we do a segment on the show called To Catch a Cheater, and your wife, Cece, is actually on the phone.
2: Nathan, how could you do this to me? Are you serious right now?
3: Cece?
2: I trusted you, and you're cheating on me with my best friend? Like,
3: oh, my God.
2: I can't even believe I'm saying these words out loud.
3: This is insane. I am not cheating. I swear.
1: You're not?
4: What are you doing?
2: What were those topless photos then? That's not cheating? That's as suggestive as it gets without actually sleeping with my best friend.
3: Why were you on my phone?
2: Well, why are you sending my best friend flowers? And why are you sleeping with her?
3: I'm not sleeping with Nora. There's an explanation. I can explain.
2: So explain it.
3: Okay. Well, there's a very good explanation. Obviously, you know, James comes over every week. I'm trying to set James up with Nora.
1: Okay, that sounds like such a lie.
2: What?
3: Okay.
1: She sent topless pictures to your phone.
4: That's not okay.
3: I know. But Nora, she told me that she had saved James's number as she was like Nathan's friend in her contacts in the phone. She sent the wrong person the pictures that night to the wrong person. It was meant for James. Okay. I didn't even see those messages until like way, way later.
4: But wouldn't you, if you were Nora, go straight to your friend and go, oh my gosh, I'm so mortified. I just sent your husband naked pictures of myself. Like, wouldn't you do that? I would do that.
2: She knows his name. Why would she put him in her phone as Nathan's friend? She knows his name.
1: Yeah, and also, if you're the husband who gets those pictures, why don't you go, hey, your weirdo friend just sent me naked pics.
2: Yeah, thank you. I watched you all night to see how you'd react to the photos.
3: I know. And there were literally, you're saying like, why wasn't anybody freaking out about it? Nora, she sent at the very least like 20, 30 messages freaking out over
2: it. That's disgusting.
3: Didn't want to call because she knew that you were going to lose your mind if you found out. And
5: oh really? Like,
3: would you? If, come on, you would have lost your mind, right?
2: I mean, yes, I would have lost my mind.
5: It was an accident.
3: It was an accident.
2: Okay, but so, I'm also losing my mind now anyway because you decided to keep this from me. So either way, I was going to lose my mind.
5: Well, also, why were you sending her flowers then?
3: Okay, so after I finally saw what was going on, I immediately deleted the pictures. And then I just took a screenshot to show Nora that I had deleted them so she wasn't thinking that I kept the pictures for whatever reason.
5: And screenshot of the boobs again.
3: She was still really freaked out. She was embarrassed, out of her mind the entire time. And that's why I gave her the flowers. It's not
5: that makes
3: her
5: no
3: fault
5: sense.
3: That it happened.
2: I don't fully believe you yet, but this does sort of track for Nora.
1: Okay, so you buy that from your friend. You know her well enough to...
2: I actually do. I can't believe I'm saying that, but I actually do.
5: Well, there's an easy way to handle this, though. Get James, get Nora, have your man and you all in a room and bring it up for a topic of conversation and see how everybody reacts.
3: Yeah, I'm fine with that. We can absolutely do that. And I'm sorry. I just didn't want you to freak out. I really am sorry that I kept it from you. That was wrong. And I promise the next time your friend sends me pictures of her boobs, then I'll tell you right away.
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1: It's almost time for your dirty little secret, and one of our listeners is on the phone, and he wants his brother to break up with his girlfriend. For a very good reason. 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
2: Hello?
3: Hey, you have a dirty little secret?
2: I do have a little dirty secret.
3: What is it?
2: My brother's girlfriend had cheated on him, and she came clean about it. He forgave her. They're still together. But what she didn't say was that the other guy that she was with was me.
4: Oh.
2: So.
4: Why?
2: So now it's like a ticking time bomb, you know? I kind of wish they would break up, but.
4: Oh, like you got a thing for her?
5: So you can get with her?
2: No. Just so it's kind of in the past.
3: Oh.
2: As long as they're together, you know.
4: You feel guilty, but when she's gone, you won't.
5: Yeah.
2: Yeah.
3: All right, cool. Well, thank you for telling us your dirty little secret.
2: All right.
3: All right, bye.
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3: Be careful out there. 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
4: Oh, no.
3: What is it? I can't tell you yet because I'll tell you in 3 minutes because the list of most dangerous animals by each state has come out. And you might be surprised to find out what you should be on the lookout for where you're at. I'll tell you the most dangerous animals by each state coming up

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1: What animal are you most scared of? 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
2: Sharks.
1: 41061. And I'll tell you if it's actually a real possibility that you could be attacked by this animal. Okay. Because for some reason it's going viral. But the most dangerous animals in each state has been listed.
2: Okay.
1: The website World Population Review put out its annual list of the most dangerous animals by state. And it's going viral right now. So we'll tell you what some of them are. In case you're in one of these places, you can watch out for them. But if you're in Illinois, Minnesota, New Jersey, or Utah, coyotes are the most dangerous animal in that state.
2: Really?
1: I wouldn't think coyotes.
2: No, me either. Yeah.
3: Like, I mean, dangerous? What do they do?
4: Well, they do like take people's pets. They can like, they're not nice like dogs. They can still like hurt you and like attack you.
3: Really? I didn't think they'd attack people.
2: Yeah, yeah. But like, I don't think, I never thought of them as, unless they're bigger in those states.
1: I never thought of them as that dangerous, but I see coyotes all the time.
2: Me too. Yeah. Yeah. I just saw one the other day cross
3: the
2: street.
3: And they run away.
1: Right.
4: Well, yeah, but not all of them run away. I'm just only because, like, I can picture them being more, like, in the mountains and whatnot. Like, around Utah isn't, like, a... like yeah.
1: And mountain. I would think in New Jersey, the most dangerous animal would be beach gorillas.
4: Wait, what?
1: You know, because New Jersey's full of those big roided-out meathead dudes. Those would be really the most dangerous. Get one of those on the wrong day, they're going to want to bite you.
2: Sure, guys. So funny.
1: We're going over a new list that's come out of the most dangerous animals in each state. If you're in Colorado, Maine, New Hampshire, or Vermont, the animal that you have to look out for, and these are surprisingly mean animals. I had no idea. But moose.
3: What?
1: Oh. Be careful of mooses or meeses or mice, whatever. Moose.
3: They're super mean?
1: Yeah, moose are mean.
2: Have you ever seen one in person?
4: They're big, too.
2: Huge.
3: Yeah. I just thought they were big and lanky and slow and lethargic.
2: They're like mystical. Like, they're the most ginormous animal I've ever seen in person. And then they just put their heads up because they know how tough they are. Yeah. They're like, you can't get me. I got horns. And then they're just like, ah.
1: Yeah, I think if one is charging you, man, you'd be tough to get out of the way quick. They're pretty fast, I think, too.
3: Really?
2: They're beautiful. Yeah. But, my gosh. But
1: they are angry. I don't know why they're so angry. They're cool, you know.
2: Maybe they're just like bullies. Like,
3: I always thought they were weed smokers. They were chill, you know?
1: Yeah. No. People think of them as kind of dopey. Maybe they're mad about that.
2: Yeah, they are not. No.
1: If you're in Pennsylvania, Arkansas, Ohio, or West Virginia, the most dangerous animal in that state that you need to watch out for are, in those states, a white-tailed deer.
2: Oh, that sounds so beautiful.
1: What are they going to do? Tickle you to death?
3: I bet you it's because people don't know how to drive out there.
1: Oh, yeah. They're probably running into them. Yeah. I was like, well, what's a deer doing?
2: So the deer is scared of you.
4: Yeah, but they run out on freeways and stuff. So you're going to end up totaling your car.
1: Maybe there was propaganda and somebody showed them the movie Bambi when they were young and told them it was a real thing and not a cartoon. So they're just like trying to get revenge.
2: I hate that.
1: There's a list of the most dangerous animals by state going viral. And if you are in Kentucky, Tennessee, Wisconsin, Idaho, Montana, Washington State, the American black bear is the most dangerous.
3: I can understand being scared of
1: bears. They're fast, too. Bears are fast. I saw a video of some people hiking in Montana, and there's bears all around them. And those things are, they are, I don't know how you can stay still either if they're around. Like, you're supposed to not make a move, right? Or you're supposed to get bigger than them and yell at them.
2: How are you supposed to get bigger than them? There's no way.
4: Different ones for different bears. Like, for black bears. Yep. Yeah, you do one thing, and then brown bears do another.
3: Really?
4: Yeah, I think black bears, you click two rocks together. And I only know that because I saw a black bear once when I was on a hike, and I thought it was a dog. So I tried to go pet it at first, and I was like...
1: You tried to pet a black bear, Victoria?
4: Well, I didn't get that close before I got pulled back by my friend. She's like, what are you doing? I was like, there's a dog over there. She's like, that's not a dog. And so then we hid behind, like, these two guys who, like, I think camped a lot and knew that. And it was just, like, they're clicking... rocks together, and I'm like, what are we doing? Like, are we falling it over?
3: But, and that made them run?
4: It just made them not come at us. Huh. I don't think it really ran. But,
2: wow. Yeah. Isn't fire supposed to do it, too?
4: I don't know. We didn't have fire at the time.
2: I only saw that in a movie. That's why I asked.
4: Okay.
3: It's in a movie. It must be real.
2: Yeah.
1: And if you're in Alaska, the number one most dangerous animal that you might run into in Alaska is a dog.
2: Is it a wolf or a regular dog?
1: It says dogs. I don't think wolf, because wolf, you know, those things are scary, but it just says dogs.
4: I mean, maybe they're just cold.
1: Why are Alaskan dogs so much meaner than other dogs?
3: Yeah, I don't know.
2: They make them take them on those little things.
1: I did a rod.
3: They're cold and hungry. That's why. Yeah. They're out there bitter, cold, and hungry.
1: And the number one thing that you should be scared of if you're in New York, mosquitoes.
4: Rats. Oh, dang it.
2: Oh, yeah.
3: What do you mean, that's weird. It's a bug.
2: They carry diseases.
1: Yeah,
4: and they
1: malaria.
4: Bite you.
3: That's wild.
1: Yeah. Mosquitoes are some of the most deadly animals on the planet.
2: Yeah.
1: Like, people don't think about them, though. You know, just think about getting itchy. But yeah, like, they've killed millions of people.
2: That's why a lot of my pregnant friends will stay inside, especially during the summertime, because they don't want to, contract anything. Yeah.
3: Mm-hmm. That's wild. I never even thought about that.
1: That's why I fight a mosquito if I see it.
3: I kill him instantly.
4: She was a man looking.
1: Swatting the air.
2: I run away. So, I mean, everybody's got their method.
1: Your phone break happened. That's why when I go to the vacation where there's mosquitoes, I wear fishnet stockings.
3: Those are my mosquito nets.
1: I wear them out on the beach where there's mosquitoes.
3: Why did you put that image?

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2: It's almost time for your phone prank. 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
3: Ooh.
2: And she wants to mess with her. 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But don't worry, dude. Donk's got it covered. He's totally going to marry you.
3: Oh,
2: yeah. He's going to be off the hook. You'll hear it in your phone prank next. 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
2: Hello?
3: Yeah, this is Donk calling from... I was looking for Jaya, who's getting married at our venue this weekend.
2: Yeah, this is she.
3: Yeah, what's up, Jaya? It's Donk. How are you?
2: I'm good. How are you?
3: Crushing it. Hey, so Donk needs to talk to you about your upcoming nuptials this weekend.
2: Okay. Yeah, what about it?
3: Yeah, so, like, probably not going to be, like, the most exciting news for you right now, but I want to let you know, all good. Donk's got it handled and not a thing to worry about, but Edgar, the dude who is supposed to, like, officiate the wedding, you know, our venue's wedding officiant guy.
2: Yeah, Edgar. Yeah, we've been in contact.
3: Yeah, so he had like an illness, you know, so he's out, dude. So he's not going to be able to do your wedding this weekend, but like, no worries. We got you covered, you know. We do have
2: a feeling. Wait. What did you just say? What do you mean? Can you repeat what you just said?
3: Yeah, that dude, Edgar, the officiant, you know, that our venue has that you're going to use for your wedding.
2: Yeah, Edgar, dude is
3: weak sauce. Huh, that's like a joke. Anyway, he got sick, you know, so we have a feeling.
2: What did he get sick with?
3: You know what? I don't know, dude, but like he's going to be out for a week. So,
2: but my wedding is this weekend, though.
3: Yeah, and that's why I figure like you might be a little worried, you know what I mean? Because you're ready to tie the knot, ready to go at it with your husband after and all that stuff, you know?
2: I have upwards of 300 people coming to this wedding. I think you're taking it as a joke.
3: No, dude, no joke.
2: What the f***? Well, who the f*** is going to do my wedding? What the hell? Who's going to do my wedding? Guess, if it's not going to be Edgar.
3: Yeah, so good news, Jaya. You're talking to him.
2: What do you mean I'm talking to him?
3: Donk is going to be the one officiating your wedding. Not a big deal, dude. We will crush it together, you know what I mean?
2: You have got to be kidding me. That is not happening. Hell no, that's not happening.
3: I want to let you know it's actually going to save you money, you know what I mean? Because, like, Donk also...
2: I don't give a damn about the money. I don't care about that. What are you trying to say? Are you trying to call me broke like I need a discount or something?
3: No, dude.
2: I'm not doing this with you. My wedding is in a couple of days, okay? And I can't do this. I need to speak to somebody who can help me. Unless Edgar is in ICU, okay? He needs to be at my wedding, and you can tell him I told you that. I don't care. I'm not letting some frat boy, meathead type of dude who speaks to himself in third person officiate my wedding. You've got to be kidding me.
3: No, it's just me and you on the phone.
2: That's not what third person means, you stupid idiot.
3: Hey, Jaya, this is actually Jubal from The Jubal Show doing a phone prank on you, and your sister set you up.
2: What?
3: It's a joke. This is actually Jubal from The Jubal Show. 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
2: Oh, my God. I'm going to beat her. I can't even believe her. She knows this is a stressful time for me. My wedding is in a couple of days. Why the hell would she do that?
3: Yeah, I can't believe that you didn't want Donk officiating your wedding, dude.
2: Hell no. I would cancel the wedding before I let Donk do my wedding.
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2: Rose is on the phone today for a first date follow-up, and she's getting ghosted by a dude named Henry. So in a few minutes, we'll call Henry and see if he'll tell us why he's ghosting her and maybe get her a second date. But before we do that, Rose, why do you think you're getting ghosted?
3: I think it's because I smelled like a garbage can.
4: It could be.
2: Why did you smell like a garbage can? Is that like your scent? I'm not judging if it is.
3: I promise I don't always smell like that, but the day we had our date was like a complete mess. Like, I was running slightly late. I was running down my apartment stairs, and I ran right into this guy carrying down his garbage. It was leaking, and a little bit spilled on my pants. It just smelled so bad. But I was, like, already running so behind. So I just left it. I, like, tried to tide to go the whole thing in the car. And I didn't bring it up because why bring it up if he can't smell it? I don't know. But obviously he did, since he's not calling or texting me back.
2: Okay.
4: Oh, no.
2: Like, did he say anything about it? Or you just feel like there's no way?
3: No, but I'm like, that's got to be it. Like, I don't know what else that would be, really. He must have smelled it.
4: Did you try to explain yourself, like, hi, I know I stink, but
3: no,
4: please give me a chance?
3: I was like, can he smell it, or is it just like haunting me? I wasn't sure.
4: Yeah.
3: And so I didn't want to bring it up and like put that out there.
2: How was the actual date? Did it seem okay?
3: Yeah, like, we got along. Like, we he's really nice, he's very cute, like, we all the things. Like, we just, it was super easy and chill, and like, we had a fun time and laughed a lot. Like, it was really, like, it was a really good first date. But then I'm like, oh, why are we not having a second date? And it's got to be like that.
2: Did it seem like, after you guys ended thing on your date, that, like, did he say anything about wanting to see you again or anything like that?
3: Kind of. It was like, yeah.

0: it felt vague, but it didn't feel like, oh, I never want to see you again.
1: Okay.
0: So that's right. Why. Well, that's why I'm calling.
1: We'll see if we can figure it out for you. We'll play a song, come back, and then call him and see if he'll tell us why he's ghosting you and maybe get you a second date if you still want one, okay?
0: Okay, sounds good.
1: All right, we'll get your first date follow-up right after this. It's the Jubal Show.

0: 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First date follow-up.
1: Right in the middle of your first date follow-up, if you're just joining us, Rose is on the phone, and Rose is getting ghosted by a guy named Henry, so we're about to call him and see if he'll tell us why he's ghosting her and maybe get her a second date. But before we do that, Rose, why don't you refresh our memory on why you think you're getting ghosted?
2: Well, I was rushing to the gate, and like a guy in my apartment building dumped his garbage on me, and we crashed into each other. And there was this liquidy, mysterious, awful stuff, and it was on my pants. And I was like, "Oh my god, I'm gonna smell like garbage." And I tried to clean it in the car, but I think he must have smelled it because there's no other explanation here.
1: So you think you smelled like garbage? Well, we'll see if you did, and we'll see if that's the reason he's ghosting you. I'm gonna call him right now. Here we go.
3: Hello?
1: Hi, may I speak to Henry, please?
3: Hello? This is Henry.
1: Hey, Henry, how are you? This is a radio show. It's called The Jubal Show.
4: Hi, Henry. I'm Nina.
5: Hi, I'm Victoria.
1: And my name is Jubal. What's up?
3: Oh, my goodness. What am I doing on the radio?
4: Having a party.
1: Have you ever listened to the show before?
3: I've heard of it, yeah.
1: Okay, cool. Well, we do a segment on the show that's called the First Date Follow-Up. What that is if you go out on a date with somebody and you end up ghosting them, that person can email us to get you on the phone and ask why you're ghosting them. And that's why we're calling you.
3: Okay. All right.
1: You're ghosting somebody.
4: Do you know who?
3: Yeah. I don't have anybody steady, so it could be, maybe two or three people.
1: Okay. Well, you're ghosting two or three people right now. Is one of them named Rose?
3: Oh, yeah, I am ghosting her.
1: Okay. Yeah. You mind telling us why you're ghosting her?
3: I think she seems like she might be a low-key drug dealer or something. I'm not sure. But she kind of wigged me out a little bit.
5: Wait, what? Why?
1: She's a drug dealer?
4: What made you feel that way?
3: Well, here's the thing. Her phone rings, right? And then we're on the date and it's going pretty well, but her phone rings and then she pulls out two more phones from her purse and then throws one back into the purse, talks, okay. Says hello, hangs up, and then there's another one on the table. Why does she have three phones? I don't understand.
5: Three?
3: Most drug dealers have three phones.
4: It could be a work phone.
5: How do you know?
1: Yeah. Oh, yeah, it doesn't have to be.
6: Oh, you never think heard I sell me. Drugs?
4: Oh.
6: That's insane.
3: Whoa.
6: Hey. Oh my God.
1: Henry, that's Rose. She's a phone and wants to talk to you.
3: Oh my God. What the f***? Why are you tracking me down here on the radio?
6: Okay, track you. I already had your number. I don't have to track you down. Yeah.
4: Good point, Rose.
3: You're not going to like hurt me or something,
6: not,
3: are you?
6: Oh my God. I'm not going to hurt you. I'm not a dealer.
3: You're not? What in the world? What are you, a
6: Clinton?
3: I mean, what are you?
4: What?
3: You have three phones?
6: Oh my God, I'm a lawyer. We've talked about this. I'm a lawyer.
5: I love where your head goes, though.
4: I know. How did we get there?
3: There's no way a lawyer needs three phones. I don't understand. Come on, just tell the truth.
6: No, I'm literally just a lawyer. I'm an attorney. Like, that's my job.
3: I don't believe that you're a lawyer. Come on, I'm telling you the truth.
6: Really,
3: no lawyer needs three phones. Nobody needs three phones. What in the world? It's shady. It's shady. Why three phones? I just tell the truth.
6: One of them might be for just like a side hustle that I have.
3: Oh, see? There. I knew it. A side hustle.
4: Wait a second.
1: Side hustle doesn't have to be drugs, though.
4: Yeah.
6: No, it's a handbag.
3: Well, then what is it?
6: It's like purses.
4: Like you make them?
6: No, I sell them. Like I import purses. I sell them.
1: Uh-huh. So you're a lawyer, and then you also like import purses on the side?
6: I have a side hustle. Lots of people have side businesses.
4: No, totally.
3: I knew it. I knew it was something illegal. I knew it.
6: There's way more illegal that people do. This is crazy. Oh my God.
1: So is it illegal?
4: Wait, it's illegal?
5: Yeah.
6: It's not exactly not illegal, but it's not, I don't know. It's like I'm importing purses.
4: Okay.
1: So you are they like designer purses?
4: Like Fucci's?
6: They look like it, yes.
7: they look like.
1: Okay, so you're okay.
4: Okay.
1: So that's one of your side hustles is you sell fake.
4: Girl, that's
1: designer fake handbags.
4: That's a pretty big operation. That's not so like random person can just do.
1: Okay.
2: It's a side business like anybody else. That's all.
1: Right.
2: I don't know why that's a big deal.
4: I'm here for entrepreneurial spirit, but.
7: I mean, I knew it. I was kind of right, right? I mean, it's something illegal. I mean, it may not be drugs, but it's something illegal. I knew it.
1: Well, Henry, would you like to go out with Rose again? We'll pay for it.
3: You know, when I thought she was a drug dealer, I would not have been interested at all. But, I mean, I guess because she's not really like a full-on criminal. I don't know. Could be kind of hot.
1: All right.
4: What?
1: Rose, do you want to go out with Henry again?
6: Maybe. I don't know. Like, I don't like the judgment, but I did like it. Like, we had a good time, for sure.
4: So, what the heck?
6: Yeah, let's go out again. Let's go out again. Why not?
7: We could go out again. I think it'll be kind of hot. Maybe I can get a purse for my mom.
6: Okay. Yeah, I just got some new stuff in she might like. Why not?
0: Jubal's first date follow-up.

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Hello, good morning, and happy Monday. I'm Josh Michael. Zara Larsson, she'll be at our iHeartRadio Music Festival in Vegas. 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

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You know, football's back. We got a bunch of NFL preseason games on Thursday. I'm sure Tay-Tay is just as excited as I am, right? 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

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Why are we work today? Today is National Lazy Day. We should be at home on the couch by Netflix, right? 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

0: And right now it's your chance. I got your keyword. 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Right now is your chance. Go for it. That's the all-new Hits 100.3. Good luck.
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1: Yo, what up? 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This is so wild because why? We'll break the story down in just a couple of minutes. Hang on.

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What up? It is EJ. 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
1: Yo, what's poppin'? My name is EJ. Got my girl Gabby hanging out.
0: So, two men in Florida ended up in the hospital after a fight in a grocery store parking lot turned into a machete battle. Police say that the two men got into a verbal argument over an ex-girlfriend, and the situation quickly escalated into a violent fight involving machetes. Both men were hurt, but their injuries were not life-threatening, and both were taken to a local hospital for treatment.
2: Wow.
0: That's insane. Because first of all, how are both of you guys carrying machetes in the damn car? And second of all, it is never that serious, guys.
2: No, not even a little bit.
0: Police say that they were both face criminal charges once they're released, and both have been charged with aggravated battery with a deadly weapon.
2: Oh, man. Well.
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1: Y'all, appreciate you kicking it on a Monday afternoon. My name is EJ. What is the random annoying thing that people do that drive you up the wall? 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Hit me up. We'll talk about it next.

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1: Yo, what up? It is EJ. What is that one thing people do that low-key annoys you?
2: 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People that they just say fidget when girls have nails.
1: Oh,
2: and
1: yeah.
2: They tap, and I'm like, I'm going to stop tapping.
1: I cannot stand people that fidget with their fingers and their nails and stuff like that. It drives me crazy.
2: Or people that pop their gum, like, consistently. Mm-hmm. Just, like, pop, pop, pop.
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1: 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Anybody else low-key be saying the meanest things to your friends, or is that just me?
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1: 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What up? It is EJ. You know we got tickets for you to see Kehlani, right? 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
1: Yo, what up? 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Let's

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1: Yo, what up? 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You got to tell me that one thing that people do that low-key annoys you.
2: Sometimes it's just staring at me. I hate people that stare at me.
1: I hate that, too. It's like, what are you looking at?
2: Yeah, it's like, don't stare at me. Like, you know, take a picture of yourself on your iPhone, but don't stare at me.
1: I get that 100%. Yeah. It's almost kind of rude when you stare at someone.
2: Yeah. You know, if you're going to smile or something, that's nice. At least you're, you know, giving a friendly gesture, whatever. But to just stare at somebody, like, oh, no, don't try to figure me out because you never will.
1: I hear that.
2: Because I can't figure myself out.
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1: Yo, what up? My name is EJ. It is me, EJ, on the gram. Let's talk about that one random thing that people do that drives you crazy. Like, what is that one random thing? We'll talk about that in just a sec. 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
1: Yo, it is EJ. 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
1: 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Also, they're not paying attention. That's when they say that.
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1: Yeah, it is EJ. What is that one random thing that people do that annoys you? 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
1: Yo, what's poppin'? 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
1: Yo, what up? It is EJ. You're leaving work right now. What do you do?
2: I'm a pharmacy technician.
1: What's that?
2: So we just mail medicine to like doctor's offices and stuff.
1: I would be so nosy. I would be looking at people's names to see what type of medicine they get in.
2: I look them up on Facebook sometimes. I'm curious, you know?
1: I know.
2: I get curious to know because, you know, we service like, you know, specialty medicine.
1: I would be doing the same thing because I'm nosy as hell.
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1: 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Yo, what up? It is EJ. Appreciate you hanging out on a Monday afternoon. Coming up, I got to tell you about what these two dudes decided to do outside of a grocery store, and it's diabolical. We'll talk about it in just a few. Hang on. I'm

Hits 100.3. What up? It is EJ. You know we got tickets for you to see Kehlani, right? You got to listen to Vegas at 110 every weekday for a keyword to win your Kehlani tickets from Hits 100.3. I could be

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1: Yo, what's poppin'? My name is EJ. Got my girl Gabby hanging out. So, two men in Florida ended up in the hospital after a fight in a grocery store parking lot turned into a machete battle. Police say that the two men got into a verbal argument over an ex-girlfriend, and the situation quickly escalated into a violent fight involving machetes. Both men were hurt, but their injuries were not life-threatening, and both were taken to a local hospital for treatment.
2: Wow.
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1: 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It is EJ. Anybody else find it extremely hard to come to work and be productive, especially after a weekend, or is that just me? Literally, I work struggling right now on a Monday.

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0: 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It will solve that today and all Mondays moving forward. 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
2: Shauna, are you having a case of the Mondays today?
3: I am having a case of the Mondays. I think it's because I'm actually going on vacation tomorrow.
4: So it's like that senioritis, vacationitis. You don't want to do anything.
3: Oh, yeah. It's really hard for me to get through, honestly, anything today.
2: So what they say was when you're having a case of the Mondays, maybe because you're going on vacation or maybe because, I don't know, it's Monday, do micro breaks. And a lot of times your coworkers look like they're being lazy. They're actually being real smart. If you see a coworker walk around a little bit or like, you know, Mikey, go get a bottle of water and take 20 minutes. There's a reason for this. It actually helps your brain reprocess and come back on track. So take these micro breaks, be it the water break or a little conversation down the way. And that's actually going to help you get through your Monday.
3: Really? Okay. How long do these micro breaks have to be? Or
2: that's a good question. I'm about to take one to forget.
3: Maybe 2 hours or so.
4: There he goes.
2: I don't know
3: All I'm thinking about is the fact that I'm going to be in sunny Florida. That's all I'm thinking about.
2: I'm going to fill up my water bottle. It's a micro break.
4: There he goes.
2: See you tomorrow.
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1: I love a botched national anthem. There's nothing better. Right now in my book, unfortunately, Fergie from the Black Eyed Peas, hers is the worst of all time. If you don't know what it sounds like, this is from 2018. Let a flag wash.

0: Yeah, just to give you all a little sample.
1: What was that?
0: Yep. Well, that still goes viral on social media from time to time, even though it's from 2018. But I think Fergie got bumped from the number one worst national anthem of all time. We have to talk about Martha Reeves. Okay, Martha's a music legend. She was a Motown star in the 60s. She performed the national anthem at the Women's Professional Baseball League game in Illinois last week. Here's what it sounded like.
2: Oh, say can you see by the dawn's early light.
3: Sounds scary.
0: I know, I thought it was a joke, but this went viral for obvious reasons.
2: O'er the land of the free and the home of the brave.
1: Did you be serious?
0: So she was being dead serious. And there were two other girls singing next to her.
1: Okay.
0: And everyone just looked confused. There was no chemistry between them three. It was giving like Martha was trying to outsing the other two girls. The other two girls didn't know what they were doing. I tried to find out who these other two girls were. Cannot find them. I don't think they want to be found. But Martha's doubling down. She just went on the news to address all of this backlash.
1: You want to redo? You want to redo?
4: I don't have to redo anything. I didn't do that. Those girls were singing. Didn't you know that?
1: They were off key. Were they?
4: They were trying to make some money.
1: Oh,
4: I didn't have a chance to rehearse with them.
1: Yeah,
4: to sing three-part harmony. I'm not supposed to talk about this. It takes a lot of practice.
1: Yeah,
4: I didn't even know their names. Help me.
3: But wait, she's blaming the girls behind her for sounding like this?
2: Oh, say can you see?
0: Yes, she's blaming the girls. So she says, I didn't even rehearse with them. We had no time to rehearse. But TMZ released a video of them all rehearsing together. So they had a rehearsal. But again, she's trying to blame the girls. And then she even said, I'm fine. I can do it on my own right now.
4: I can do it right now.
2: Oh, say can you see by the dawn's early light.
0: So she went on the newscast, blamed the girls, tried to double down, saying it again the exact same way. But listen, Martha Reeves is 85. She's a music icon, so I'm going to give her a break. But I'm not going to lie. This was the funniest thing I've seen all weekend. And I watched her performance of the national anthem at least a dozen times because it's so

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1: And every night we spread positive vibes.
0: Yes. Erin, why are you smiling tonight?
2: I have a dog that snorts. Like
0: a
2: while she sleeps.
0: Like a pit. Oh, while she sleeps.
2: She, like, snorts. She, like,
0: I thought, like, more, yeah, like you told your dog a good joke and it snorted laughing at you. My puppy last
2: night.
0: She's
2: the only one that does that.
0: My puppy last night was snoring up a storm on my lap. And normally, like, if it's a significant other, it's annoying. But for some reason, when it's a dog snoring, it's just too freaky. Like, oh my
3: God. So cute.